and also be enriched listening to Vision Kids too. Why don't we create a massive tribe of young believers all tuning in together? So who do you know that could really use some encouragement tuning into Vision Kids today?

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1: Vision Kids.
2: G'day, it's Andy Kirk here. In the early 1600s, Great Britain and Holland were vying for control over the valuable Spice Islands in the East Indies. All but forgotten today, these tiny islands were at one time considered prized possessions because of the nutmeg and cloves that could be found there, and nowhere else. The British and the Dutch spent years battling for control of the lucrative trade. Years later, when the two nations were ready to sign a peace treaty, the islands were still a bone of contention. So to sweeten the deal, the Dutch offered to hand over the rights to another remote island in return. The island's name? Manhattan. A forest of nutmeg for a big apple. Not a bad deal. In fact, I'm sure all around the world there is people who wish they knew the future value of property. I think we need to adopt the same thought regarding people and look for the value in them and not trade them off easy. I'm Andy Kirk. Super Kids.

0: 24/7 and just for us.
1: This is Vision Kids.
2: Hi, Vision Kids. It's Belle Thompson here. Hey, have you ever seen a picture of a baby while it's still in its mum's tummy? It is the most amazing thing. So when I had my son growing in my tummy, I will always remember the first time that I got to see a picture of him inside me. He was only about 7 weeks old, so he was still tiny. And when the picture appeared on the little TV screen, he was just a tiny blob. So I couldn't see much because he was so small, but then the coolest thing happened. They turned the volume up on the ultrasound TV screen, and suddenly I could hear my baby's heartbeat. I was blown away. My baby had its own heartbeat at just 7 weeks old. Well then, just 3 weeks later, I went in for another scan. And this time, I had an even better surprise. When the ultrasound picture appeared, I saw that my baby's body had grown and he now had arms and legs. My jaw just dropped. I couldn't believe that in just 3 weeks since I first heard my baby's heartbeat, God had been amazingly working in secret and had turned that little heartbeat into a fully moving little baby with arms and legs. I was just blown away seeing what God had done. But here's the best part. As soon as our baby came into view that day, his little arm started waving back and forwards like he was waving. And the doctor actually said with amusement, "The baby's waving." It was such a special moment for me. I felt like our baby was saying, "Hi, Mum and Dad, I'm happy in here." I just couldn't stop smiling seeing him moving about with so much energy. As I watched my baby growing, I knew that God was doing a miracle right there inside me. Seeing my baby's arms and legs grow made me stand in awe of God's power and his closeness as he created this new life inside me. I realized that every life is a gift from God. Hey, do you realize that God made you? Do you know that every part of your body was put together by him? Do you know that before you were even born, God had a plan for you as he knit you together in your mother's womb? Seeing my own children growing inside me has helped me to truly understand that every person is a miracle created by God.

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1: When I was a boy, I went to church back home in Arizona. And

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1: Hi, welcome to Quick Sticks, quick Bible stories for the everyday. Today I'm here with Millie.
2: Hey. Have you ever built a big tower and someone else has knocked it over? Pushing over blocks is pretty easy, but have you ever pushed down a big brick wall? Could you yell loud enough to knock over the wall? What do you think?
1: I don't think so. Well, last time we were talking about a city called Jericho, which was just inside the Promised Land. Now, Jericho had high brick walls all the way around it. And Joshua had already sent in two spies, and they found out that the people in the city were very scared of them because they had heard that God was helping them. A lady named Rahab had helped them, and they were able to escape safely from the city. The spies promised Rahab that they would save her and her family when they came back.
2: Once the spies had escaped from the city, the gates of Jericho were tightly shut up because everyone was afraid of the Israelites. No one was allowed to go in or out of the city.
1: God told Joshua that he was going to help him defeat Jericho. Then God gave Joshua some very strange instructions. Joshua and all of his army should march around the city one time every day for 6 days. And on the seventh day, they were to march around the whole city 7 times, but this time they should blow their trumpets. And when the trumpet made a long blast, the people were to shout. God told them that after the shout, the walls of the city would fall down flat.
2: Joshua called the priests and said to them, "Take up the Ark of the Covenant and let 7 priests carry 7 trumpets in front." And he said to the people, "Go and march around the city."
1: Then Joshua told the people, "Don't shout or make any noise with your voice." And they did exactly as Joshua asked and then came back to their camp and rested until the next day.
2: The second day, they marched around the city once and returned to camp. They did this each day for 6 days.
1: Then, on the seventh day, they all got up early in the morning and marched around the city 7 times. On the seventh time walking around the city, the priests blew their trumpets and Joshua said to the people, "Shout, for the Lord has given you the city."
2: All the people shouted and the priests blew their trumpets.
1: And when the people heard the sound of the trumpet, they shouted with a great shout, and the walls of Jericho fell down flat.
2: That's right, the walls of the city fell down.
1: The Israelite soldiers rushed into the city, and after they had rescued Rahab and her family, they were easily able to destroy everything else in the city. Isn't that amazing? Because Joshua and the people followed God's instructions, God was able to help them defeat a whole city. Do you think it was their shouting that knocked down the walls?
2: No, it was God. But God was able to help them because they trusted him and did as he asked.
1: And we can do the same today.
2: Yep.
1: Have a great day.
2: Bye.
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1: 24/7.
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1: Speak to one another with psalms, hymns, and spiritual songs. 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Ephesians 5:19. 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As I sing to others, I get to share this happiness, which helps to pass it on.
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3: You are listening to Vision Kids. Now, don't go anywhere because in less than 15 minutes, Adventures in Odyssey is on. I'm serious. You're going to love it. Trust me. You're not going to want to miss it. You're listening to Vision Kids, and I'm Dan Warlow. See you soon.

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3: FBI, drop your weapons! We've got a rabbit on the fire escape.
2: Mitch, don't do it!
3: Stop!
4: No.
3: FBI!
4: Hey, Rebecca!
3: Great!
5: Hurt yourself, superhero. I guess it's your unlucky day.
6: Hi, this is Connie. Connie Kendall, I mean. I'd like you to join us for a time of wonder and excitement and all kinds of other fun stuff. Are you ready? Well, let's go for another adventure in Odyssey. How's that? Did I say it right?

0: What's going to happen next? Let's find out. This is Adventures in Odyssey on Vision Kids.
1: Vision Kids.
2: Any last words, Agent Mitchell?
3: Okay, that's enough, everybody. Take a 5-minute break and we'll start the next exercise. Mitchell, you okay?
4: Yeah, just twisted my ankle a bit. I had him, too. I can't believe I...
3: Was so stupid? You know you don't take chase after a criminal in that type of situation. You need to have backup for this very reason. Ugh.
4: So I'm supposed to let him go?
3: You're supposed to follow protocol. And get off that ankle. It's swelling up.
4: It's fine. I want to do the next exercise.
3: You're going to the clinic.
4: But...
3: Mitchell, if you want to get into the International Law Enforcement Academy, you better learn to listen to authority. They won't put up with Mavericks there.
4: Ah, did you hear anything from them yet?
3: Not yet. It doesn't look too promising. They're starting classes next week, so I'm sure they're full. And you know they like their applicants to have at least 2 years of experience in the field.
4: I was hoping they'd make an exception.
3: Your resume is certainly impressive enough. But think about it. I could get you on my team. Or maybe in narcotics. Then you wouldn't have to move to Budapest. You could stay here in D.C.
4: Anti-terrorism is what I want to do. I think I'd be good at it.
3: You'd be great at it, Mitch. But it's a demanding field, and you'll have to make sacrifices. A lot of them. Are you willing?
4: Absolutely.
1: Nice grass skirt, Michaela.
5: Thanks, Connie. I made it out of weeds from the backyard.
1: Oh.
5: Now I'm all ready for our Hawaiian vacation.
6: Well, you look lovely.
5: Thanks, Mrs. Allen. Mom, when do we get to eat the pineapple upside down cake?
7: When your father and Mitch get back.
5: I'm learning how to hula dance. Here we go. Hula one, hula two.
6: Very nice.
7: Well, you'll need to hula yourself upstairs in a few minutes to get ready for bed.
1: You know, I'm kind of getting worried. They're really late.
5: So what else is new?
7: The grass is getting in the cake, Michaela. Oh, Joanne, mm-hmm. Who are you meeting with at the Smithsonian tomorrow?
6: Oh, Mr. Gossamer. He apparently deals with all antiques from the 18th century. Maybe I should polish up the compass tonight.
1: Again? Joanne, you've polished it plenty. It's starting to look new.
7: Are you nervous?
6: Oh, not really. Excited more than anything. It will mean so much to the community in Sri Lanka to have their church rebuilt. I'd love to see their faces.
7: Well, if it's really worth as much as you think, you should take some of it and go on a vacation with Jack. Maybe a cruise or something.
6: No, I really want it all to go to the church.
7: Joanne, I don't mean to be blunt, but why do you care so much about these people?
1: Uh-oh, now you'll get her started.
6: For one thing, those people are the most giving souls I've ever met. When I first helped build their church 30 years ago, they couldn't stop thanking us. It was more than a building to worship in. It was the core of their community. I'll never forget that. I'd do anything for them.
7: Well, I hope it all works out. I'm sorry I won't be able to go with you to the Smithsonian.
6: I understand.
1: I can go with you.
6: Oh, you don't have to, Connie.
1: Are you kidding? You'll need a heavy.
6: A heavy?
1: Sure, you're too sweet. You'd probably give them the compass if they asked nicely enough.
6: Oh.
1: I'll be tough. Make sure they give you what it's worth.
6: Well, I don't know about that, but if you want to go, I'd enjoy the company.
1: Great. So where are they?
7: They'll be here soon, I'm sure. Welcome to the life of an FBI widow.
1: Widow? What does that mean?
5: It means you get I'm sorry flowers.
7: Michaela.
5: It's true. Whenever Dad has to leave town unexpectedly, or is really involved in a case, or misses some big event, Mom gets flowers.
7: Mike, I don't think Connie wants to hear about this now. Let's talk about something else.
1: No, I'm okay. It's important that I hear these things. So this is a pretty common occurrence, huh?
7: Well, it goes along with the job, I guess. When you marry an FBI agent, you marry the FBI, too.
5: You should have seen the bouquet Mom got when Dad was 2 days late for dinner.
1: What?
7: He was held hostage a few years back, and no one knew where he was.
1: Oh.
7: He ended up coming home safe, but I got some gray hairs out of it.
1: Janelle, be honest with me. Don't you hate it? The weird hours, the danger?
7: Sometimes, absolutely. It's not easy. But I know Peter loves his job. And he's helping people. He's putting himself in danger to keep others safe. And it's tough, as you've seen, but I love that about him. I just need to remind myself of that sometimes when it's late and still isn't home. And there are perks.
1: Like what?
7: Well, I get a lot of flowers.
1: Right, yeah, the flowers.
3: Sorry we're late.
4: Oh, be careful of the door.
1: Mitch, what happened?
4: Oh, it's just a sprain.
1: Oh.
4: My pride's a little wounded, but I'm fine.
6: We saved dinner for you.
5: And pineapple upside down cake with a little bit of grass in it.
4: Thanks, but I can't stay. I have a legal exam tomorrow. I just came by to say hi on my way home.
1: That's something, I guess.
4: You're upset?
1: No. Well, maybe a little. Come on, I'll walk you out.
5: Why didn't you call? I was worried.
4: I'm sorry, Connie. I was at the clinic.
5: Still?
4: You're right. I should have called.
1: That's what you said last time and the time before. Mitch, is it always going to be like this?
4: I'm in training now. Things will be different when I become an agent.
1: Really?
4: Sure. Agents right out of training usually have 9-to-5 desk jobs for the first couple of years.
1: So you could come visit me in Odyssey some weekends?
4: Yeah. Well, unless I get into the anti-terrorism branch, and then I'll be traveling a lot and working weird hours.
1: Huh?
4: But that's not looking very likely.
1: Oh.
4: So please, stop giving me those sad eyes.
1: I'm sorry. You really need to go home now. We never get to talk anymore.
4: It's my last week of training. I have tons of exams and studying.
1: Okay, it's all right. You're right. I know.
4: I'll call you tomorrow when I get back from class.
1: Okay. Bye.
6: Thank you so much for meeting with us, Mr. Gossamer.
8: My pleasure. I must admit, when my secretary informed me of your possible find, I was skeptical. It seems everyone finds something in Grandma's attic that they're certain is a priceless antique.
6: Of course.
8: But you know, now that I'm looking at it, I have to say I'm very much intrigued.
1: Of course you are. And don't try to gibber.
6: Connie, really, Mr. Gossamer?
8: Hmm. The make of the metal and the markings are identical to those used during that time period. Why, even the needle is typical of the 18th century.
6: So it's real?
1: We know it's real. Shall we start the bidding at, say, 5,000?
8: Oh, dear, how unfortunate.
1: What?
6: What is it?
8: Well, this S shape on the back, it shows it wasn't made until 1930 or so. Dominic Soliani made it.
6: Oh.
9: Mr. Gossamer, Arvin Perk status here with this antique collie.
10: Collar. It's a collar.
8: Yes. Send him in. Well, I'm awfully sorry, Mrs. Allen. This is a replica of an 18th century compass, not the real thing. Well, you can probably get $100 for it somewhere if you look around.
1: $100? Oh, no. That can't be right. Look at the needle again.
6: Are you sure?
8: Quite. It's merely a very realistic imitation. I'm awfully sorry.
6: No. That's fine. I mean, it was a long shot anyway. We won't waste any more of your time, Mr. Gossamer. Thank you.
1: 500 and that's our final offer?
8: Of course. Goodbye.
9: Bye, ladies. This way, Mr. Pergastat, and bring your colon.
10: Collar!
1: I'm sorry, Joanne.
6: $100? How are we going to rebuild the church with that?
7: Those are some long faces.
6: It didn't go exactly as planned. He said the compass was worth only $100.
1: Well, I say he's a con artist who was hurt by a compass in his childhood. Don't you think we should get a second opinion, Janelle?
7: Well, yes. Yes, I think you should.
1: See?
7: In fact, I know a few antique dealers in town who are more than fair. If you don't mind, Joanne, I could ask around and see what they'd offer.
6: Oh. Thank you. If you can get $100, that would be wonderful. And I suppose God will have to provide for the church some other way.
7: I'll see what I can do. Oh, Connie, Mitch had flowers delivered to you this morning. I put them up in your room.
1: I'm sorry, flowers?
7: I think they might be. Well, I need to go pick Michaela up from practice. I'll be back in a bit.
6: Bye.
7: Okay. Bye-bye.
6: Oh, I feel like such a fool. Driving all this way for nothing but a fraud. Jack was right.
1: Well, maybe not. Maybe Mr. Gossamer's wrong. Janelle might find something else out.
6: Connie, the man is an antique expert at the Smithsonian. I think he knows what he's talking about. I need to face reality. It was a far-fetched idea in the first place, but I was so hopeful. I wanted so badly for it to be worth something.
1: Well, that's because you care about the church so much.
6: Yes, and helping them rebuild let me do something important.
1: But, Joanne, you do important things now.
6: Oh, it's not the same. I don't do a lot of the practical ministry I used to, and I miss it. I thought this was a way I could be involved on a bigger scale, and instead, I've wasted everyone's time.
1: Now, wait a minute. This wasn't a waste of time, and you and Jack do so much in Odyssey. Like, letting missionaries stay in your home, the single moms ministry you two started, teaching Sunday school.
6: You're right.
1: Besides, I am.
6: I knew when I moved to Odyssey that for this stage of my life, God was calling me to minister with and support Jack.
1: And that's what you're doing.
6: Yes, it is.
1: Maybe that's what my purpose is, too.
6: You mean supporting Mitch?
1: Yeah. He knows where he's going, and he's got a vision for his life. So maybe my purpose is helping him accomplish it, believing in him and supporting him.
6: Maybe, if that's what God is calling you to do.
1: Why didn't I realize it before? That's what I should be doing.
11: Vision Kids.
12: Vision Kids.
13: Vision Kids.
14: You're listening to Vision Kids.
1: Welcome home.
4: Connie? Wait, how did you get in here? What are you doing? And what is that on the ceiling?
1: Maybe I should be asking you why you're so late. You were supposed to be home 2 hours ago.
4: We never set a time.
1: I know, but I called around about your class schedule. Those people at the FBI are very secretive.
4: I'm confused. Did we have plans?
1: Well, you were going to call me when you got home, but I thought I'd surprise you by making you dinner. So you'll see we've got artichoke souffle with tomato puree and green beans flambé.
4: Flambé. Doesn't that mean fire?
1: Yeah. I was going for a dinner with a rhyming theme. You know, souffle, puree, flambé.
4: Betty Crocker meets Dr. Seuss.
1: Very funny. Oh, and I did your laundry.
4: You did?
1: Mm-hmm.
4: Well, thanks. Not my dress shirts, though, right? They need to be dry cleaned.
1: They do? Oh. Just wait until you see your bedroom.
4: Why?
1: I decorated it.
4: You?
1: Oh, it is so nice. I know how much you like the outdoors, so I created this mountain scene with paper mache and your laundry hamper. You need to see it.
4: Yeah. Connie?
1: Oh, of course. What am I thinking? You're probably starving, right? But it's kind of cold now. It's been sitting out for a couple of hours.
4: Sorry, I didn't know. How did you get in, anyway?
1: I just climbed on your downstairs neighbor's porch, pulled myself up on your balcony, and stacked your lawn furniture to crawl in through your kitchen window.
4: Wow. Maybe you should be an FBI agent.
1: The hard part was lugging up 3 bags of groceries and a blender.
4: A blender?
1: For the souffle. I forgot the top, though.
4: That would explain the ceiling.
1: Mm-hmm.
4: You know, I keep a key under the mat.
1: Oh. So, what were you doing since you got out of class?
4: I was working on that forensic report I was telling you about.
1: You'll have to tell me more over dinner. Have a seat.
4: Nice centerpiece.
1: Thanks. It's a floating candle display. I went with pale blues and greens, like a Monet. Get it? Soufflé? Flambé?
4: Monet.
1: Right.
4: Very clever. So, green beans, huh?
1: Should we bless it?
4: Absolutely. Father, please protect us. Amen.
1: There you go. Let me know if I need to reheat it again, but I've already done it twice.
4: Okay, just take a bite of what my wonderful girlfriend made me for dinner.
1: Mm.
4: Ah!
1: Whoa!
11: I think Bean was still on fire.
1: Oh, sorry. Here, drink this.
11: The candle display? Well,
1: there's water in there.
11: There's fire in there.
1: Here, ice water.
11: Better.
1: Here, have some more.
11: Okay, let me finish this. But
1: no, just
11: watch out for the pitcher.
1: Oh, oops.
11: My report. Oh, it's soaked.
1: Oh, it's just damp. Really, really damp. I'll get some towels. Good morning.
6: Morning, Connie.
7: Oh, are you all right?
1: No, I didn't sleep very well last night.
7: I'll get it.
6: So how was dinner last night? Did Mitch like the rhyming theme?
1: No, it was awful. I worked all day on the souffle, and then he burned his mouth on the flambé, so I said to drink the Monet display, but he said no way. I never even got to the sorbet.
6: Bad day.
7: Okay, you have a visitor, Joanne.
6: I do? Who is it?
12: Philip Bernstein. Perhaps you've heard of me?
1: Sure. No.
6: Oh, I'm afraid I haven't heard the name before. I'm Joanne, and this is my friend Connie.
1: Hi.
12: It's a pleasure, I'm sure. I'm an antique supplier. I travel all around the East Coast in Europe searching for unique antiques to add to the personal collections of my collectors.
7: I met him in my kickboxing class a few months ago and asked his advice on some antique furniture I was thinking of buying.
12: When Janelle called me about your compass, I immediately had to see it. I have a wealthy Portuguese investor who's been hunting high and low for one just like this.
1: So you've already looked at it? Is it real?
12: Oh, quite.
6: But Mr. Gossamer at the Smithsonian...
12: Ah, grumpy Mr. Gossamer.
1: See, I told you.
12: They're a bit more on the conservative side over there. So if there's any question at all, they'll turn it down. Besides, Gossamer is an expert in antiquated lawn furniture. What's he doing looking at compasses? Budget cuts. Regardless, I'm ready to make an offer.
6: But, you've hardly had a chance to examine it.
12: Have we gone over the part about me being an expert? I know it when I see it. How much are you asking?
6: Well, if it's authentic, I don't know.
1: Start high, 5,000.
12: How about we save both of ourselves some time? I have $12,000 here. I believe that's a fair price.
1: What?
12: Is it acceptable?
1: $12,000?
6: Oh, yes. Yes, that's more than acceptable. Are you sure?
7: Joanne, if Mr. Bernstein believes that's a fair price, take it.
1: $12,000?
6: Oh, that's more than enough to cover the materials to rebuild the church.
7: Sounds like your prayers have been answered.
6: Oh, thank you, Mr. Bernstein. The compass is yours.
1: $12,000?
12: It's a pleasure doing business with you, but I simply must run. I've caught wind that there's a vase in the Queen Elizabeth Windsor collection in these parts. A collector's work is never done.
6: Well, thank you so much.
7: Yes, thank you, Philip.
12: Ta-ta.
6: Oh, I can't believe this. Oh, thank you, Janelle. Thank you so much.
7: Oh, it's your compass.
6: Oh, I have to call Jack. He'll never believe it. Excuse me, please.
1: $12,000?
13: Good morning, everyone. Who was at the door?
1: An antique dealer. We sold the compass.
13: Wonderful. And I've got some good news of my own.
7: Oh, really?
13: It's good news for Mitch, I'd say.
1: What is it?
13: I got an email from the training center in Budapest.
1: Uh-huh.
13: One of the students had to drop out last minute, and providing everything goes as well as expected with the rest of his exams, they want Mitch to join the program.
1: Wow! That's really... Budapest?
13: He'll have to leave next Wednesday.
1: Next Wednesday? That's so soon!
7: That's the FBI.
1: It's great and everything. Is just, I mean, I thought the training here was difficult on us, but another 16 weeks in Budapest. Wow.
13: 16 weeks? Connie, the training in Budapest is for 2 years.
1: 2 years?
15: Oh, hi, Connie.
1: 2 years?
15: Did I miss an anniversary?
1: You'll be gone for 2 years!
15: What are you talking about?
1: It was hard enough with you being in another state, but how are we going to handle you being in Budapest?
15: Budapest? Who told you I'm going to Budapest?
1: Borland. He said you were accepted into the school.
15: That's awesome!
1: It's horrible. Why didn't you tell me it was that long?
15: Well, I thought you knew. I'm sorry. Connie.
1: No, I know, I know. I'll be supportive. I'll be happy for you.
15: Come in. Sit down.
1: I wasn't expecting you to be gone for so long. It's just hard, you know?
15: I know, but I've been thinking about it for a while now. What would I do if I got in?
1: Find a less clumsy girl who doesn't burn beans.
15: Close. I think we need to get married.
1: To each other?
15: Yeah.
1: You really think we should?
15: You love me, I love you, right?
1: Yeah, but...
15: The FBI would let you come with me if we were married.
1: Really?
15: Sure, we might not get to spend a lot of time together.
1: Well, I'm used to that.
15: But I'll get time off.
1: Really? You really think we could do it?
15: Yes, if you do.
1: Oh, I could learn Budapestese.
15: Is that a yes? Connie, will you marry me?
1: Yes!
15: For real?
1: Yes, I'll marry you. But when?
15: Well, we'll fly out Tuesday for Budapest, so it'll have to be before then.
1: So this weekend?
15: Well, that gives us 3 days to get ready.
1: Okay.
15: Okay.
1: We're getting married.

0: Connie and Mitch are getting married? I can't believe it. Is Connie really going to Budapest? Stay tuned for scenes from our next Adventures in Odyssey. 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Something Blue was written by Kathy Waringa and directed by Kathy Buchanan. Our vocal talent included Katie Lee, Steve Burns, Janet Waldo, Corey Burton, Mimi Monaco, Keith Silverstein, and Tiara Abbott. Our sound designer was Glenn Montjoy. And our producers were Marshall Younger and Bob Hoos. And I'm Chris, hoping you'll join us for our next show.
1: Hello, Say Cheese Photographers. My name's Connie Kendall, and I need a photographer for my wedding.
2: I've been researching the compass. Look at the picture. The S marking on the back is identical to mine.
1: Mr. Gossamer was right. It's a fake. Budapest. I don't even know where Budapest is. Sounds like an insect with a different religion.
3: You need a pastor? 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Come on in, George.
1: George?
4: Hi, Connie.
1: Oh, Mr. Barkley! Hi!
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3: Father's Day is here again. It's time to celebrate. Amen! The things that make my dad go red, like that bald spot on his head.

So what we got here, folks, is what's called a parable. And a parable is an earthly story with a heavenly meaning. You get my meaning? You see, Jesus used parables a lot to help people understand the truth about who he is and about how he wants us to live, see?

0: You're listening to Vision Kids. Hey everyone, my name's Dan Warlow, and I'd love to share with you a scripture verse. It's from 1 Corinthians 15, verse 33, and it says this: "Do not be misled. Bad company corrupts good character." Do not be misled. Bad company corrupts good character. Now, I know what you may be thinking, that this is about if you start a business and it ends up being a bad company. But it is not that. It's talking about your friends. I want to ask you about your friends. Who do you hang out with? Who are the people that you love spending time with, or that you find yourself spending time with? Now, I don't know if you've heard this before. There's a saying out there that you will become like the top five people you spend your time with. So here's my question for you. Who are you hanging around? What are they like? What is their character like? Are they honest? Are they friendly? Are they the kind of people that you want to become more like? And I love these questions, thinking about what is the kind of character that I want to have? Who do I want to be? And there's things every day in my life that I realize I need to change. I need to grow. I need to become more like Christ. I need to have more of the fruit of the Spirit in me, particularly the first three, right? Love, joy, peace, all of those things. So who are your friends and who do you want to be like? My encouragement to you is that you would find good company, good friends to hang around, because bad company corrupts good character. And I want to put it to you that good company helps to grow good character. You know, the Bible says that iron sharpens iron, and it's talking about when we get around other people who encourage us in our journey with Jesus. And I'm wondering if I might be able to pray for you, for your family, and for me. Let's do that. Jesus, I want to thank you for how good you are. And I want to thank you for the friendships in our lives, the people that bring us joy, that understand us. And I pray that you would help us see friendships that you want us to strengthen. I pray that you'll help us to see friendships that you want us to maybe distance ourselves from. But whatever it is, I pray you'd help us to hear you and to have the courage to take the steps in obedience. In Jesus' name I pray. Amen. I'm Dan Warlow, and this is Vision Kids.
1: 24/7, and just for us. This is Vision Kids.

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By might, I mean definitely. 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What's Adventures in Odyssey, Dan? Well, I'm glad you asked. It's the much-loved radio drama. Do you have drama in your house? Well, this is a way better kind of drama. 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
1: Okay, everyone. 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

0: Hi, welcome to Quick Sticks, quick Bible stories for the everyday. Today I'm here with Millie.
1: Hey. Have you ever built a big tower and someone else has knocked it over? Pushing over blocks is pretty easy, but have you ever pushed down a big brick wall? Could you yell loud enough to knock over the wall? What do you think?
0: I don't think so. Well, last time we were talking about a city called Jericho, which was just inside the Promised Land. Now, Jericho had high brick walls all the way around it. And Joshua had already sent in two spies, and they found out that the people in the city were very scared of them because they had heard that God was helping them. A lady named Rahab had helped them, and they were able to escape safely from the city. The spies promised Rahab that they would save her and her family when they came back.
1: Once the spies had escaped from the city, the gates of Jericho were tightly shut up because everyone was afraid of the Israelites. No one was allowed to go in or out of the city.
0: God told Joshua that he was going to help him defeat Jericho. Then God gave Joshua some very strange instructions. Joshua and all of his army should march around the city one time every day for 6 days. And on the seventh day, they were to march around the whole city 7 times, but this time they should blow their trumpets. And when the trumpet made a long blast, the people were to shout. God told them that after the shout, the walls of the city would fall down flat.
1: Joshua called the priests and said to them, "Take up the Ark of the Covenant and let 7 priests carry 7 trumpets in front." And he said to the people, "Go and march around the city."
0: Then Joshua told the people, "Don't shout or make any noise with your voice." And they did exactly as Joshua asked and then came back to their camp and rested until the next day.
1: The second day, they marched around the city once and returned to camp. They did this each day for 6 days.
0: Then, on the seventh day, they all got up early in the morning and marched around the city 7 times. On the seventh time walking around the city, the priests blew their trumpets and Joshua said to the people, "Shout, for the Lord has given you the city."
1: All the people shouted and the priests blew their trumpets.
0: And when the people heard the sound of the trumpet, they shouted with a great shout, and the walls of Jericho fell down flat.
1: That's right, the walls of the city fell down.
0: The Israelite soldiers rushed into the city, and after they had rescued Rahab and her family, they were easily able to destroy everything else in the city. Isn't that amazing? Because Joshua and the people followed God's instructions, God was able to help them defeat a whole city. Do you think it was their shouting that knocked down the walls?
1: No, it was God. But God was able to help them because they trusted him and did as he asked.
0: And we can do the same today.
1: Yep.
0: Have a great day.
1: Bye.
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0: stink. 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
1: and if you're starting to wilt,
0: a friend will even let you wear their favorite kilt.
1: What? Their favorite kilt?
0: Well, it had to rhyme. You're the one that said wilt.
1: Oh, that's okay.
0: It is?
1: Yep. You know why?
0: Why?
1: Because.

0: because a friend is a friend is a friend is a friend is a friend.
1: Helping kids look to God daily.
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0: 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We are so glad you're listening. My name's Dan Warlow. G'day. Nice to meet you. Hey, let's not keep this incredible secret to ourselves. You got to tell your friends about it. 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
4: 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Ephesians 5:19. 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

0: Wow.
1: You know what, children? Some people can't do it without the bar bars. And the bar bars aren't in the Bible. I put the bar bars in later. Can you do it without the bar bar do bar bar? It's very hard, so let's try it.
0: Ready, set, go!
1: We all like sheep have gone astray. Each of us has turned to his own way. But the Lord has laid on him the iniquity of us all. Sing, oh, da, da, da, da. By Isaiah 53, 6. That's it. 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

0: 36. 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Wait, wait. 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Would you like another one? Fine, they're free. Now I'm going to give you lots of claps now. 150. Well done. You did well.
1: Helping kids.
2: Kids.
1: Look to God daily.
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3: Vision Kids.
4: Thanks for joining me on Vision Kids. Are you ready to embark on a marvelous quest? Well, something extraordinary is about to begin. Can you guess what it is? Adventures in Odyssey is about to start. Bursting with excitement, mystery and wonder. Hey, so plant yourself firmly in your favourite listening spot, because in less than 15 minutes, it will all unfold. Trust me, you don't want to miss a second. You're listening to Vision Kids, and my name is Dan Warlow.

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3: FBI, drop your weapons! We've got a rabbit on the fire escape.
2: Mitch, don't do it!
3: Stop!
4: No.
3: FBI!
4: Hey, Rebecca!
3: Great!
5: Hurt yourself, superhero. I guess it's your unlucky day.
6: Hi, this is Connie. Connie Kendall, I mean. I'd like you to join us for a time of wonder and excitement and all kinds of other fun stuff. Are you ready? Well, let's go for another adventure in Odyssey. Is that, did I say it right?

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1: This is Vision Kids.
2: Any last words, Agent Mitchell?
3: Okay, that's enough, everybody. Take a 5-minute break and we'll start the next exercise. Mitchell, you okay?
4: Yeah, just twisted my ankle a bit. I had him, too. I can't believe I...
3: Was so stupid? You know you don't take chase after a criminal in that type of situation. You need to have backup for this very reason.
4: Oh. So I'm supposed to let him go?
3: You're supposed to follow protocol. And get off that ankle, it's swelling up.
4: It's fine. I want to do the next exercise.
3: You're going to the clinic.
4: But...
3: Mitchell, if you want to get into the International Law Enforcement Academy, you better learn to listen to authority. They won't put up with mavericks there.
4: Ah, did you hear anything from them yet?
3: Not yet. It doesn't look too promising. They're starting classes next week, so I'm sure they're full. And you know they like their applicants to have at least 2 years of experience in the field.
4: I was hoping he'd make an exception.
3: Your resume is certainly impressive enough. But think about it. I could get you on my team. Or maybe in narcotics. Then you wouldn't have to move to Budapest. You could stay here in D.C.
4: Anti-terrorism is what I want to do. I think I'd be good at it.
3: You'd be great at it, Mitch. But it's a demanding field, and you'll have to make sacrifices. A lot of them. Are you willing?
4: Absolutely.
5: Nice grass skirt, Michaela.
6: Thanks, Connie. I made it out of weeds from the backyard.
5: Oh.
6: Now I'm all ready for our Hawaiian vacation.
7: Well, you look lovely.
6: Thanks, Mrs. Allen. Mom, when do we get to eat the pineapple upside down cake?
8: When your father and Mitch get back.
6: I'm learning how to hula dance. Here we go. Hula one, hula two.
7: Very nice.
8: Well, you'll need to hula yourself upstairs in a few minutes to get ready for bed.
5: You know, I'm kind of getting worried. They're really late.
6: So what else is new?
8: Your grass is getting in the cake, Michaela. Oh, Joanne, who are you meeting with at the Smithsonian tomorrow?
7: Oh, Mr. Gossamer. He apparently deals with all antiques from the 18th century. Maybe I should polish up the compass tonight.
5: Again? Joanne, you've polished it plenty. It's starting to look new.
8: Are you nervous?
7: Oh, not really. Excited more than anything. It will mean so much to the community in Sri Lanka to have their church rebuilt. I'd love to see their faces.
8: Well, if it's really worth as much as you think, you should take some of it and go on a vacation with Jack. Maybe a cruise or something.
7: No, I really want it all to go to the church.
8: Joanne, I don't mean to be blunt, but why do you care so much about these people?
5: Uh-oh, now you'll get her started.
7: For one thing, those people are the most giving souls I've ever met. When I first helped build their church 30 years ago, they couldn't stop thanking us. It was more than a building to worship in. It was the core of their community. I'll never forget that. I'd do anything for them.
8: Well, I hope it all works out. I'm sorry I won't be able to go with you to the Smithsonian.
7: I understand.
5: I can go with you.
7: Oh, you don't have to, Connie.
5: Are you kidding? You'll need a heavy.
7: A heavy?
5: Sure, you're too sweet. You'd probably give them the compass if they asked nicely enough.
7: Oh.
5: I'll be tough. Make sure they give you what it's worth.
7: Well, I don't know about that, but if you want to go, I'd enjoy the company.
5: Great. So where are they?
8: They'll be here soon, I'm sure. Welcome to the life of an FBI widow.
5: Widow? What does that mean?
6: It means you got I'm sorry flowers.
8: Michaela.
6: It's true. Whenever Dad has to leave town unexpectedly, or is really involved in a case, or misses some big event, Mom gets flowers.
8: Mike, I don't think Connie wants to hear about this now. Let's talk about something else.
5: No, I'm okay. It's important that I hear these things. So this is a pretty common occurrence, huh?
8: Well, it goes along with the job, I guess. When you marry an FBI agent, you marry the FBI, too.
6: You should have seen the bouquet Mom got when Dad was 2 days late for dinner.
5: What?
8: He was held hostage a few years back, and no one knew where he was.
5: Wow.
8: He ended up coming home safe, but I got some gray hairs out of it.
5: Janelle, be honest with me. Don't you hate it? The weird hours, the danger?
8: Sometimes, absolutely. It's not easy. But I know Peter loves his job. And he's helping people. He's putting himself in danger to keep others safe. And it's tough, as you've seen, but I love that about him. I just need to remind myself of that sometimes when it's late and he still isn't home. And there are perks.
5: Like what?
8: Well, I get a lot of flowers.
5: Right, yeah, the flowers.
3: Sorry we're late.
4: Oh, be careful of the door.
5: Mitch, what happened?
4: Oh, it's just a sprain.
5: Oh.
4: My pride's a little wounded, but I'm fine.
7: We saved dinner for you.
6: And pineapple upside down cake with a little bit of grass in it.
4: Thanks, but I can't stay. I have a legal exam tomorrow. I just came by to say hi on my way home.
5: That's something, I guess.
4: You're upset?
5: No. Well, maybe a little. Come on, I'll walk you out.
6: Why didn't you call? I was worried.
4: I'm sorry, Connie. I was at the clinic.
6: Still.
4: You're right. I should have called.
5: That's what you said last time and the time before. Mitch, is it always going to be like this?
4: I'm in training now. Things will be different when I become an agent.
5: Really?
4: Sure. Agents right out of training usually have 9-to-5 desk jobs for the first couple of years.
5: So you could come visit me in Odyssey some weekends?
4: Yeah. Well, unless I get into the anti-terrorism branch, and then I'll be traveling a lot and working weird hours.
5: Huh?
4: But that's not looking very likely.
5: Oh.
4: So please, stop giving me those sad eyes.
5: I'm sorry. You really need to go home now. We never get to talk anymore.
4: It's my last week of training. I have tons of exams and studying.
5: Okay, it's all right. You're right, I know.
4: I'll call you tomorrow when I get back from class.
5: Okay. Bye.
7: Thank you so much for meeting with us, Mr. Gossamer.
0: My pleasure. I must admit, when my secretary informed me of your possible find, I was skeptical. It seems everyone finds something in Grandma's attic that they're certain is a priceless antique.
7: Of course.
0: But you know, now that I'm looking at it, I have to say I'm very much intrigued.
5: Of course you are. And don't try to gibber.
7: Connie, really, Mr. Gossamer?
0: Hmm. The make of the metal and the markings are identical to those used during that time period. Why, even the needle is typical of the 18th century.
7: So it's real?
5: We know it's real. Shall we start the bidding at, say, 5,000?
0: Oh, dear, how unfortunate.
5: What?
7: What is it?
0: Well, this S shape on the back, it shows it wasn't made until 1930 or so. Dominic Soliani made it.
7: Oh.
9: Mr. Gossamer, Arvin Perk status here with his antique collie.
10: Collar. It's a collar.
0: Yes. Send him in. Well, I'm awfully sorry, Mrs. Allen. This is a replica of an 18th century compass, not the real thing. Well, you can probably get $100 for it somewhere if you look around.
5: $100? Oh, no. That can't be right. Look at the needle again.
7: Are you sure?
0: Quite. It's merely a very realistic imitation. Oh, I'm awfully sorry.
7: Oh, no. That's fine. I mean, it was a long shot anyway. We won't waste any more of your time, Mr. Gossamer. Thank you.
5: 500 and that's our final offer?
0: Of course. Goodbye.
9: Bye, ladies. This way, Mr. Pergastat, and bring your colon.
10: Collar!
5: I'm sorry, Joanne.
7: $100? How are we going to rebuild the church with that?
8: Those are some long faces.
7: It didn't go exactly as planned. He said the compass was worth only $100.
5: Well, I say he's a con artist who was hurt by a compass in his childhood. Don't you think we should get a second opinion, Janelle?
8: Well, yes. Yes, I think you should.
5: See?
8: In fact, I know a few antique dealers in town who are more than fair. If you don't mind, Joanne, I could ask around and see what they'd offer.
7: Oh. Thank you. If you can get $100, that would be wonderful. And I suppose God will have to provide for the church some other way.
8: I'll see what I can do. Oh, Connie, Mitch had flowers delivered to you this morning. I put them up in your room.
5: I'm sorry, flowers?
8: I think they might be. I need to go pick Michaela up from practice. I'll be back in a bit.
7: Bye.
8: Okay, bye.
7: Oh, I feel like such a fool. Driving all this way for nothing but a fraud. Jack was right.
5: Maybe not. Maybe Mr. Gossamer's wrong. Janelle might find something else out.
7: Connie, the man is an antique expert at the Smithsonian. I think he knows what he's talking about. I need to face reality. It was a far-fetched idea in the first place, but I was so hopeful. I wanted so badly for it to be worth something.
5: Well, that's because you care about the church so much.
7: Yes, and helping them rebuild let me do something important.
5: But, Joanne, you do important things now.
7: Oh, it's not the same. I don't do a lot of the practical ministry I used to, and I miss it. I thought this was a way I could be involved on a bigger scale. And instead, I've wasted everyone's time.
5: Now, wait a minute. This wasn't a waste of time. And you and Jack do so much in Odyssey. Like letting missionaries stay in your home, the single moms ministry you two started, teaching Sunday school.
7: You're right.
5: Besides, I am.
7: I knew when I moved to Odyssey that for this stage of my life, God was calling me to minister with and support Jack.
5: And that's what you're doing.
7: Yes, it is.
5: Maybe that's what my purpose is, too.
7: You mean supporting Mitch?
5: Yeah. He knows where he's going, and he's got a vision for his life. So maybe my purpose is helping him accomplish it, believing in him and supporting him.
7: Maybe, if that's what God is calling you to do.
5: Why didn't I realize it before? That's what I should be doing.
11: Vision Kids.
1: Vision Kids.
12: You're listening to Vision Kids.
5: Welcome home.
4: Connie? Wait, how did you get in here? What are you doing? And what is that on the ceiling?
5: Maybe I should be asking you why you're so late. You were supposed to be home 2 hours ago.
4: We never set a time.
5: I know, but I called around about your class schedule. Those people at the FBI are very secretive.
4: I'm confused. Did we have plans?
5: Well, you were going to call me when you got home, but I thought I'd surprise you by making you dinner. So you'll see we've got artichoke souffle with tomato puree and green beans flambé.
4: Flambé. Doesn't that mean fire?
5: Yeah. I was going for a dinner with a rhyming theme. You know, souffle, puree, flambé.
4: Betty Crocker meets Dr. Seuss.
5: Very funny. Oh, and I did your laundry.
4: You did?
5: Mm-hmm.
4: Well, thanks. Not my dress shirts, though, right? They need to be dry cleaned.
5: They do? Oh. Just wait until you see your bedroom.
4: Why?
5: I decorated it.
4: Oh,
5: it is so nice. I know how much you like the outdoors, so I created this mountain scene with paper mache and your laundry hamper. You need to see it.
4: Yeah. Connie?
5: Oh, of course. What am I thinking? You're probably starving, right? But it's kind of cold now. It's been sitting out for a couple of hours.
4: Sorry, I didn't know. How did you get in, anyway?
5: I just climbed on your downstairs neighbor's porch, pulled myself up on your balcony, and stacked your lawn furniture to crawl in through your kitchen window.
4: Wow. Maybe you should be an FBI agent.
5: The hard part was lugging up 3 bags of groceries and a blender.
4: A blender?
5: For the souffle. I forgot the top, though.
4: That would explain the ceiling.
5: Mm-hmm.
4: You know, I keep a key under the mat.
5: Oh. So, what were you doing since you got out of class?
4: I was working on that forensic report I was telling you about.
5: You'll have to tell me more over dinner. Have a seat.
4: Nice centerpiece.
5: Thanks. It's a floating candle display. I went with pale blues and greens, like a Monet. Get it? Soufflé? Flambé?
4: Monet.
5: Right.
4: Very clever. So, green beans, huh?
5: Should we bless it?
4: Absolutely. Father, please protect us. Amen.
5: Okay. There you go. Let me know if I need to reheat it again, but I've already done it twice.
4: Okay, just take a bite of what my wonderful girlfriend made me for dinner.
5: What?
13: I think the bead was still on fire.
5: Oh, sorry. Here, drink this.
13: The candle display?
5: There's water in there.
13: There's fire in there.
5: Here, ice water.
14: Better.
5: Here, have some more.
14: Let me finish this, but...
5: No, just...
13: Watch out for the pitcher!
5: Oh! Oops!
13: My report! Oh, it's soaked!
5: Oh, it's just damp. Really, really damp. I'll get some towels.
15: Good morning.
7: Morning, Connie.
8: Oh, are you all right?
15: No, I didn't sleep very well last night.
8: I'll get it.
7: So how was dinner last night? Did Mitch like the rhyming theme?
5: No, it was awful. I worked all day on the souffle, and then he burned his mouth on the flambé, so I said to drink the Monet display, but he said no way. I never even got to the sorbet.
7: Bad day.
8: Okay, you have a visitor, Joanne.
7: I do? Who is it?
16: Philip Bernstein. Perhaps you've heard of me?
5: Sure. No.
7: Oh, I'm afraid I haven't heard the name before. I'm Joanne, and this is my friend Connie.
5: Hi.
16: It's a pleasure, I'm sure. I'm an antique supplier. I travel all around the East Coast in Europe searching for unique antiques to add to the personal collections of my collectors.
8: I met him in my kickboxing class a few months ago and asked his advice on some antique furniture I was thinking of buying.
16: When Janelle called me about your compass, I immediately had to see it. I have a wealthy Portuguese investor who's been hunting high and low for one just like this.
5: So you've already looked at it? Is it real?
16: Oh, quite.
7: But Mr. Gossamer at the Smithsonian...
16: Ah, grumpy Mr. Gossamer.
5: See, I told you.
16: They're a bit more on the conservative side over there. So if there's any question at all, they'll turn it down. Besides, Gossamer is an expert in antiquated lawn furniture. What's he doing looking at compasses? Budget cuts. Regardless, I'm ready to make an offer.
7: But, you've hardly had a chance to examine it.
16: Have we gone over the part about me being an expert? I know it when I see it. How much are you asking?
7: Well, if it's authentic, I don't know.
5: Start high, 5,000.
16: How about we save both of ourselves some time? I have $12,000 here. I believe that's a fair price.
5: What?
16: Oh. Is it acceptable?
5: $12,000?
7: Oh, yes. Yes, that's more than acceptable. Are you sure?
8: Joanne, if Mr. Bernstein believes that's a fair price, take it.
5: $12,000?
7: Oh, that's more than enough to cover the materials to rebuild the church.
8: Sounds like your prayers have been answered.
7: Oh, thank you, Mr. Bernstein. The compass is yours.
5: $12,000?
16: It's a pleasure doing business with you, but I simply must run. I've caught wind that there's a vase in the Queen Elizabeth Windsor collection in these parts. A collector's work is never done.
7: Well, thank you so much.
8: Yes, thank you, Philip.
16: Ta-ta!
7: Oh, I can't believe this. Oh, thank you, Janelle. Thank you so much.
8: Oh, it's your compass. Oh,
7: I have to call Jack. He'll never believe it. Excuse me, please.
5: $12,000?
17: Good morning, everyone. Who was at the door?
5: An antique dealer. We sold the compass.
17: Wonderful. And, I've got some good news of my own.
8: Oh, really?
17: It's good news for Mitch, I'd say.
5: What is it?
17: I got an email from the training center in Budapest.
5: Uh-huh.
17: One of the students had to drop out last minute, and providing everything goes as well as expected with the rest of his exams, they want Mitch to join the program.
5: Wow! That's really... Budapest?
17: He'll have to leave next Wednesday.
5: Next Wednesday? That's so soon!
8: That's the FBI.
5: It's great and everything is just, I mean, I thought the training here was difficult on us, but another 16 weeks in Budapest, wow.
17: 16 weeks? Connie, the training in Budapest is for 2 years.
5: 2 years?
18: Oh, hi, Connie.
5: 2 years?
18: Did I miss an anniversary?
5: You'll be gone for 2 years!
18: What are you talking about?
5: It was hard enough with you being in another state, but how are we going to handle you being in Budapest?
18: Budapest? Who told you I'm going to Budapest?
5: Borland! He said you were accepted into the school!
18: That's awesome!
5: It's horrible! Why didn't you tell me it was that long?
18: Well, I thought you knew. I'm sorry. Connie?
5: No, I know. I'll be supportive. I'll be happy for you.
18: Come in. Sit down.
5: I wasn't expecting you to be gone for so long. It's just hard, you know?
18: I know, but But I've been thinking about it for a while now. What would I do if I got in?
5: Find a less clumsy girl who doesn't burn beans.
18: Close. I think we need to get married.
5: To each other?
18: Yeah.
5: You really think we should?
18: You love me, I love you, right?
5: Yeah, but...
18: The FBI would let you come with me if we were married.
5: Really?
18: Sure, we might not get to spend a lot of time together.
5: Oh, I'm used to that.
18: But I'll get time off.
5: Really? You really think we could do it?
18: Yes, if you do.
5: Oh, I could learn Budapestese.
18: Is that a yes? Connie, will you marry me?
5: Yes!
18: For real?
5: Yes, I'll marry you. But when?
18: Well, we'll fly out Tuesday for Budapest, so it'll have to be before then.
5: So this weekend?
18: Well, that gives us 3 days to get ready.
5: Okay.
18: Okay.
5: We're getting married.

0: and Mitch are getting married? I can't believe it. Is Connie really going to Budapest? Stay tuned for scenes from our next Adventures in Odyssey. 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Something Blue was written by Kathy Waringa and directed by Kathy Buchanan. Our vocal talent included Katie Lee, Steve Burns, Janet Waldo, Corey Burton, Mimi Monaco, Keith Silverstein, and Tiara Abbott. Our sound designer was Glenn Montjoy. And our producers were Marshall Younger and Bob Hoos. And I'm Chris, hoping you'll join us for our next show.
1: Hello, Say Cheese Photographers. My name's Connie Kendall, and I need a photographer for my wedding.
2: I've been researching the compass. Look at the picture. The S marking on the back is identical to mine.
1: Mr. Gossamer was right. It's a fake. Budapest. I don't even know where Budapest is. Sounds like an insect with a different religion.
3: You need a pastor? 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Come on in, George.
1: George?
4: Hi, Connie.
1: Oh, Mr. Barkley! Hi! Oh,
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0: 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They need to know.
1: 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That's it.

0: People ask me how I stay so fit and healthy. And I say, I eat what top breeders recommend. No, I do my exercises. You got to practice.
1: Vision Kids!

0: like.
1: Now, Jenny Fleck, what I want to know is, where are my sewing needles?
2: Sebastian.
1: What?
2: It's not that kind of sewing.
1: Oh.
2: Okay?
1: What kind of sewing is it?
2: No, I think it would be a very good idea.
1: What would?
2: If maybe I took over the singing.
1: Oh, no.
2: And you listen.
1: Not
2: fair. Learn a little bit about what this is all about, okay?
1: No.
2: Now go and sit over there.
1: But I've been practicing for weeks and weeks.

0: sower, a sower went sowing one day, and some of the good seed it fell by the wayside.
1: What's the wayside?
0: And the birds of the air came and ate it with glee.
1: I like these bits.
0: And that was the end of that part of the seed.
1: Oh dear. I missed the dum-de-dum bits. Oh well, a sower, and oh, I'm not even supposed to be here.
0: A sower, wait.
1: Oh, stop it. I just want to turn. And some of the good seeds sprang up right away.
0: Rusty.

0: more than not won't.
1: And when the sun rose, it was scorched by the heat.
0: Oh, yeah, well, I'm not going to stay out here and get scorched by any heat. And besides, I haven't got any sunscreen.

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1: Till I grew up and choked it, and it vanished from sight.
0: Oh, Jackie.
1: Just like you're going to, Sebastian.

0: Well, you see, this guy who owned it really looked after it very well.
1: Then as spring was sprung, there was corn everywhere.
0: 30, 60, 100, 200, 400, 590,000 times as much was planted and more. Now can we sing it? Next time through. Not this time. Oh.
1: A sower is sowing today. The seed is God's word, and it's coming your way.

0: feel that it's me. I never thought about it quite like that before. I suppose I have got a few weeds here and there that need pulling out.
1: This is Vision Kids.
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2: Our Father in heaven, hallowed be your name. Your kingdom come, your will be done, on earth as it is in heaven.

0: This is Vision Kids.
1: You were lying in your bed. You were feeling kind of sleepy. But you couldn't close your eyes because the room was getting creepy.
2: Were those eyeballs in the closet?

0: What are you gonna do?
1: I'm going to call the police.
0: No, you don't need to do anything.
1: What? Why?
0: Because...

0: Super Kids.
1: G'day, it's Andy Kirk here. Thomas Edison, probably the greatest inventor in history, only had 3 months of formal schooling. Yet his 1,093 inventions changed the world. They include motion pictures, machines that are now in every hospital, and most famously, the light globe. What was his secret? Well, according to Thomas, to be a genius takes 1% inspiration and 99% perspiration. What he means by this is that it's a whole lot of hard work, and this is something that we need not be afraid of doing. Getting in and having a go wholeheartedly. Whatever it is you're doing today, make sure you give it your all and do it wholeheartedly. I'm Andy Kirk.
0: Super Kids.
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0: Hey there, Vision Kids. It's Belle Thompson here. And today I want to know if you have a pet. And if you do, what's your pet's name? Growing up, I had a dog called Sally and a cat called Cadbury and a bird called Tweety. I loved them so much and they became a very special part of my family. So my dog used to play in the backyard with my brother and I, and my cat was wild fun when she was a kitten because she used to just go crazy chasing toys around the house. That cat grew up to give me the best snuggles. Meanwhile, Tweety, my bird, used to love being let out of her cage to play board games with our family. Yes, you heard right. That cheeky bird used to fly around and pick up the paper Monopoly money and fly away with our money in her beak. It made everyone laugh and made Monopoly even more fun. I just loved having pets around when I was a kid. And I wonder, do you love animals like I do? You know, the very first book in the Bible tells us how God made the animals. In Genesis chapter 1, God said, "Let the earth produce every sort of animal, livestock, small animals that scurry along the ground, and wild animals." And that's what happened. God made all sorts of animals, and God saw that it was good. Isn't that cool? God made our pets on purpose, along with all the other animals in the whole world. You know, that means we can actually learn something from our pets about God because he made them. For instance, okay, so dogs are so faithful and loving, aren't they? And they love to protect people. Well, I think that is a reflection of the God who made them. He's also faithful and loves to protect us. And when I think of my cat, such good company, curling up near me and just enjoying being close. Well, I've learned that God also loves to be close to me and stays near us, just like my cat. And don't forget Tweety, my bird. My little Tweety was a beautiful budgie with golden and blue feathers and very cheeky personality. I will always remember having Tweety join in our family life, being such fun when we played board games, which reminds me that God wants to be a part of our everyday family moments too, when we're having fun. Animals really can teach us about God, right? Because he made them. So next time you're with your favorite pet, remember, God's fingerprints are all over the beautiful animals he created. Their beauty reflects his beauty. Their acceptance and loyalty reflects his acceptance and loyalty. And their love is definitely a reflection of the great big love God has.
1: 24/7.
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1: Hi, welcome to Quick Sticks, quick Bible stories for the everyday. Today I'm here with Millie.
2: Hey. Have you ever built a big tower and someone else has knocked it over? Pushing over blocks is pretty easy, but have you ever pushed down a big brick wall? Could you yell loud enough to knock over the wall? What do you think?
1: I don't think so. Well, last time we were talking about a city called Jericho, which was just inside the Promised Land. Now, Jericho had high brick walls all the way around it. And Joshua had already sent in two spies, and they found out that the people in the city were very scared of them because they had heard that God was helping them. A lady named Rahab had helped them, and they were able to escape safely from the city. The spies promised Rahab that they would save her and her family when they came back.
2: Once the spies had escaped from the city, the gates of Jericho were tightly shut up because everyone was afraid of the Israelites. No one was allowed to go in or out of the city.
1: God told Joshua that he was going to help him defeat Jericho. Then God gave Joshua some very strange instructions. Joshua and all of his army should march around the city one time every day for 6 days. And on the seventh day, they were to march around the whole city 7 times, but this time they should blow their trumpets. And when the trumpet made a long blast, the people were to shout. God told them that after the shout, the walls of the city would fall down flat.
2: Joshua called the priests and said to them, "Take up the Ark of the Covenant and let 7 priests carry 7 trumpets in front." And he said to the people, "Go and march around the city."
1: Then Joshua told the people, "Don't shout or make any noise with your voice." And they did exactly as Joshua asked and then came back to their camp and rested until the next day.
2: The second day, they marched around the city once and returned to camp. They did this each day for 6 days.
1: Then, on the seventh day, they all got up early in the morning and marched around the city 7 times. On the seventh time walking around the city, the priests blew their trumpets and Joshua said to the people, "Shout, for the Lord has given you the city."
2: All the people shouted and the priests blew their trumpets.
1: And when the people heard the sound of the trumpet, they shouted with a great shout, and the walls of Jericho fell down flat.
2: That's right, the walls of the city fell down.
1: The Israelite soldiers rushed into the city, and after they had rescued Rahab and her family, they were easily able to destroy everything else in the city. Isn't that amazing? Because Joshua and the people followed God's instructions, God was able to help them defeat a whole city. Do you think it was their shouting that knocked down the walls?
2: No, it was God. But God was able to help them because they trusted him and did as he asked.
1: And we can do the same today.
2: Yep.
1: Have a great day.
2: Bye.
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0: This is Vision Kids.

0: You look like Captain Crunch.
1: Huh? No, I don't.
0: Do too.
1: Do not.
0: You're making me hungry.
1: That's it. You're walking the plank.
0: Says who?
1: Says the cabin. That's who.
0: Oh, yeah? Aye, aye, Captain Crunch.

0: look good in leggings.
1: You just don't get it.
2: And we've never been to Boston in the fall.
1: Pass the chips. Who's got the remote control?
0: Here it is. Time for Gerardo.
1: It's definitely time for Wapna.
0: Oh, I don't like this show. Hey, look. I found a quarter.
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0: I'm all right. So strong and so mighty, there's nothing my God cannot do. That's true.
1: Welcome to the all-new Vision Kids. We are so glad you're listening. My name's Dan Warlow. G'day. Nice to meet you. Hey, let's not keep this incredible secret to ourselves. You got to tell your friends about it. 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
4: 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Ephesians 5:19. 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And as I do, I am reminded of God's presence in me and His help all around me. As I sing to others, I get to share this happiness, which helps to pass it on.
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1: How awesome is the Lord Most High, the great King over all the earth. God has ascended amid shouts of joy, the Lord amid the sounding of trumpets. Come and see what God has done, how awesome his works.
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1: Thanks for joining me on Vision Kids. Are you ready to embark on a marvelous quest? Well, something extraordinary is about to begin. It is the adventure in Odyssey just around the corner. It's mystery. It's wonder. Maybe it's just a regular episode where we've got Mr. Whittaker making some ice cream. In any case, plant yourself firmly in your favourite listening spot.

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4: With Dan. Welcome to the show today, Vision Kids. You know, yesterday we were talking about the colour pink. But what's the opposite of the colour pink? Well, I think you could make a good argument for blue. And today the adventure is titled Something Blue Part 1. You know, something blue is often a tradition at weddings. Is someone getting married? We'll find out after this.

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5: FBI, drop your weapons! We've got a rabbit on the fire escape.
4: Mitch, don't do it!
5: Stop!
6: No.
5: FBI!
6: Hey, Rebecca!
5: Great!
7: Hurt yourself, superhero. I guess it's your unlucky day.
2: Hi, this is Connie. Connie Kendall, I mean. I'd like you to join us for a time of wonder and excitement and all kinds of other fun stuff. Are you ready? Well, let's go for another adventure in Odyssey. How's that? Did I say it right?

0: Well, Mission Kids, what exactly was that about? We've got an adventure in store today. I'm not sure what's going to happen. Let's take a break for the crazy news. And have you ever seen a lighthouse before, Vision Kids? They protect ships by providing light at sea so they don't run into the land. And one of the most important areas of the world for over 1,000 years was the city of Alexandria in Egypt. They built a giant lighthouse there to protect the ships going to and from the port, often bringing grain, spices, and gold throughout the Roman and Greek empires at the time. It stood for a long time. It was one of the wonders of the ancient world until about 800 years ago, a series of earthquakes made the structure collapse into the sea. We know what it looks like because there's coins from the time which show pictures of it. But we're getting an even better picture because scientists, archaeologists are diving to see the ruins of this great lighthouse which stood 100 meters tall, even bigger than that, so long ago, including huge doors that were 15 meters tall. It was an impressive sight. I wonder what it would have looked like. A lot of people have got a pretty good understanding, and these new dives happening around the port are helping us understand even more.
1: Any last words, Agent Mitchell?
2: Okay, that's enough, everybody. Take a 5-minute break and we'll start the next exercise. Mitchell, you okay?
3: Yeah, just twisted my ankle a bit. I had him, too. I can't believe I
2: was so stupid. You know you don't take chase after a criminal in that type of situation. You need to have backup for this very reason.
3: Oh. So I'm supposed to let him go?
2: You're supposed to follow protocol. And get off that ankle. It's swelling up.
3: It's fine. I want to do the next exercise.
2: You're going to the clinic.
3: But
2: Mitchell, if you want to get into the International Law Enforcement Academy, you better learn to listen to authority. They won't put up with mavericks there.
3: Ah, did you hear anything from them yet?
2: Not yet. It doesn't look too promising. They're starting classes next week, so I'm sure they're full. And you know, they like their applicants to have at least 2 years of experience in the field.
3: I was hoping they'd make an exception.
2: Your resume is certainly impressive enough. But think about it. I could get you on my team. Or maybe in narcotics. Then you wouldn't have to move to Budapest. You could stay here in D.C.
3: Anti-terrorism is what I want to do. I think I'd be good at it.
2: You'd be great at it, Mitch. But it's a demanding field, and you'll have to make sacrifices. A lot of them. Are you willing?
3: Absolutely.
4: Nice grass skirt, Michaela.
5: Thanks, Connie. I made it out of weeds from the backyard.
4: Oh.
5: Now I'm all ready for our Hawaiian vacation.
6: Well, you look lovely.
5: Thanks, Mrs. Allen. Mom, when do we get to eat the pineapple upside down cake?
7: When your father and Mitch get back.
5: I'm learning how to hula dance. Here we go. Hula one, hula two.
6: Very nice.
7: Well, you'll need to hula yourself upstairs in a few minutes to get ready for bed.
4: You know, I'm kind of getting worried. They're really late.
5: So what else is new?
7: Your grass is getting in the cake, Michaela. Oh, Joanne, who are you meeting with at the Smithsonian tomorrow?
6: Oh, Mr. Gossamer. He apparently deals with all antiques from the 18th century. Maybe I should polish up the compass tonight.
4: Again? Joanne, you've polished it plenty. It's starting to look new.
7: Are you nervous?
6: Oh, not really. Excited more than anything. It will mean so much to the community in Sri Lanka to have their church rebuilt. I'd love to see their faces.
7: Well, if it's really worth as much as you think, you should take some of it and go on a vacation with Jack. Maybe a cruise or something.
6: No, I really want it all to go to the church.
7: Hmm. Joanne, I don't mean to be blunt, but why do you care so much about these people?
4: Uh-oh, now you'll get her started.
6: For one thing, those people are the most giving souls I've ever met. When I first helped build their church 30 years ago, they couldn't stop thanking us. It was more than a building to worship in. It was the core of their community. I'll never forget that. I'd do anything for them.
7: Well, I hope it all works out. I'm sorry I won't be able to go with you to the Smithsonian.
6: I understand.
5: I can go with you.
6: Oh, you don't have to, Connie.
5: Are you kidding? You'll need a heavy.
6: A heavy?
5: Sure, you're too sweet. You'd probably give them the compass if they asked nicely enough.
6: Oh.
5: I'll be tough. Make sure they give you what it's worth.
6: Well, I don't know about that, but if you want to go, I'd enjoy the company.
5: Great. So where are they?
7: They'll be here soon, I'm sure. Welcome to the life of an FBI widow.
5: Widow? What does that mean? It means you get I'm sorry flowers.
7: Michaela.
5: It's true. Whenever Dad has to leave town unexpectedly, or is really involved in a case, or misses some big event, Mom gets flowers.
7: Mike, I don't think Connie wants to hear about this now. Let's talk about something else.
5: No, I'm okay. It's important that I hear these things. So this is a pretty common occurrence, huh?
7: Well, it goes along with the job, I guess. When you marry an FBI agent, you marry the FBI, too.
5: You should have seen the bouquet Mom got when Dad was 2 days late for dinner.
7: What? He was held hostage a few years back, and no one knew where he was.
5: Wow.
7: He ended up coming home safe, but I got some gray hairs out of it.
5: Janelle, be honest with me. Don't you hate it? The weird hours, the danger?
7: Sometimes, absolutely. It's not easy. But I know Peter loves his job. And he's helping people. He's putting himself in danger to keep others safe. And it's tough, as you've seen, but I love that about him. I just need to remind myself of that sometimes when it's late and he still isn't home. And there are perks.
5: Like what?
7: Well, I get a lot of flowers.
5: Right, yeah, the flowers.
2: Sorry we're late. Oh, be careful of the door.
5: Mitch, what happened?
3: Oh, it's just a sprain.
5: Oh.
3: My pride's a little wounded, but I'm fine.
6: We saved dinner for you.
5: And pineapple upside down cake with a little bit of grass in it.
3: Thanks, but I can't stay. I have a legal exam tomorrow. I just came by to say hi on my way home.
5: That's something, I guess.
3: You're upset?
5: No. Well, maybe a little. Come on, I'll walk you out. Why didn't you call? I was worried.
3: I'm sorry, Connie. I was at the clinic.
5: Still?
3: You're right. I should have called.
5: That's what you said last time and the time before. Mitch, is it always going to be like this?
3: I'm in training now. Things will be different when I become an agent.
5: Really?
3: Sure. Agents right out of training usually have 9-to-5 desk jobs for the first couple of years.
5: So you could come visit me in Odyssey some weekends?
3: Yeah. Well, unless I get into the anti-terrorism branch, and then I'll be traveling a lot and working weird hours.
5: Huh?
3: But that's not looking very likely.
5: Oh.
3: So please, stop giving me those sad eyes.
5: I'm sorry. You really need to go home now. We never get to talk anymore.
3: It's my last week of training. I have tons of exams and studying.
5: Okay, it's all right. You're right, I know.
3: I'll call you tomorrow when I get back from class.
5: Okay. Bye.
6: Thank you so much for meeting with us, Mr. Gossamer.
8: My pleasure. I must admit, when my secretary informed me of your possible find, I was skeptical. It seems everyone finds something in Grandma's attic that they're certain is a priceless antique.
6: Of course.
8: But you know, now that I'm looking at it, I have to say I'm very much intrigued.
5: Of course you are. And don't try to gibber.
6: Connie, really, Mr. Gossamer?
8: The make of the metal and the markings are identical to those used during that time period. Why, even the needle is typical of the 18th century.
6: So it's real?
5: We know it's real. Shall we start the bidding at, say, 5,000?
8: Oh, dear, how unfortunate.
5: What?
6: What is it?
8: Well, this S shape on the back, it shows it wasn't made until 1930 or so. Dominic Soliani made it.
9: Mr. Gossamer, Arvin Perk status here with his antique collie.
10: Collar. It's a collar.
8: Yes. Send him in. Well, I'm awfully sorry, Mrs. Allen. This is a replica of an 18th century compass, not the real thing. Well, you can probably get $100 for it somewhere if you look around.
5: $100? Oh, no. That can't be right. Look at the needle again.
6: Are you sure?
8: Quite. It's merely a very realistic imitation. Oh, I'm awfully sorry.
6: Oh, no, that's fine. I mean, it was a long shot anyway. We won't waste any more of your time, Mr. Gossamer. Thank you.
4: 500 and that's our final offer?
8: Of course. Goodbye.
9: Bye, ladies. This way, Mr. Pergastat, and bring your colon.
10: Collar!
4: I'm sorry, Joanne.
6: $100? How are we going to rebuild the church with that?
7: Uh-oh. Those are some long faces.
6: It didn't go exactly as planned. He said the compass was worth only $100.
4: Well, I say he's a con artist who was hurt by a compass in his childhood. Don't you think we should get a second opinion, Janelle?
7: Well, yes. Yes, I think you should.
4: See?
7: In fact, I know a few antique dealers in town who are more than fair. If you don't mind, Joanne, I could ask around and see what they'd offer.
6: Oh, thank you. If you can get $100, that would be wonderful. And I suppose God will have to provide for the church some other way.
7: I'll see what I can do. Oh, Connie, Mitch had flowers delivered to you this morning. I put them up in your room.
4: I'm sorry, flowers?
7: I think they might be. Well, I need to go pick Michaela up from practice. I'll be back in a bit.
6: Bye.
7: Okay. Bye-bye.
6: Oh, I feel like such a fool. Driving all this way for nothing but a fraud. Jack was right.
4: Well, maybe not. Maybe Mr. Gossamer's wrong. Janelle might find something else out.
6: Connie, the man is an antique expert at the Smithsonian. I think he knows what he's talking about. I need to face reality. It was a far-fetched idea in the first place, but I was so hopeful. I wanted so badly for it to be worth something.
4: Well, that's because you care about the church so much.
6: Yes, and helping them rebuild let me do something important.
4: But, Joanne, you do important things now.
6: Oh, it's not the same. I don't do a lot of the practical ministry I used to, and I miss it. I thought this was a way I could be involved on a bigger scale, and instead, I've wasted everyone's time.
4: Now, wait a minute. This wasn't a waste of time, and you and Jack do so much in Odyssey. Like, letting missionaries stay in your home, the single moms ministry you two started, teaching Sunday school.
6: You're right.
4: Besides, I am.
6: I knew when I moved to Odyssey that for this stage of my life, God was calling me to minister with and support Jack.
4: And that's what you're doing.
6: Yes, it is.
4: Maybe that's what my purpose is, too.
6: You mean supporting Mitch?
4: Yeah. He knows where he's going, and he's got a vision for his life. So maybe my purpose is helping him accomplish it, believing in him and supporting him.
6: Maybe, if that's what God is calling you to do.
4: Why didn't I realize it before? That's what I should be doing.
0: Well, she seems like she's got it figured out, Vision Kids, as we take a break talking about what makes today so special. And are movies more or less popular today than they were in the past? Well, the worst ever movie was released today, at least by some people and critics. They think that Ed Wood's Plan 9 from Outer Space is the worst film. The actor who played the main character died, and so they replaced him halfway through with another actor who just, for the rest of the movie, hid his face because they didn't want the audience to figure out they'd changed the actor. It didn't actually work, though. Everyone knew. They had flying saucers, alien spacecraft held up with fishing wire that was really easy to see, and lots of other mistakes. It's definitely not a movie I'd recommend that kids would watch, but it is renowned to be the worst movie ever.
4: Welcome home!
11: Connie? Wait, how did you get in here? What are you doing? And what is that on the ceiling?
4: Maybe I should be asking you why you're so late. You were supposed to be home 2 hours ago.
11: We never set a time.
4: I know, but I called around about your class schedule. Those people at the FBI are very secretive.
11: I'm confused. Did we have plans?
4: Well, you were going to call me when you got home, but I thought I'd surprise you by making you dinner. So you'll see, we've got artichoke souffle with tomato puree and green beans flambé.
11: Flambé? Doesn't that mean fire?
4: Yeah. I was going for dinner with a rhyming theme. You know, souffle, puree, flambé.
11: Betty Crocker meets Dr. Seuss.
4: Very funny. Oh, and I did your laundry.
11: You did?
4: Mm-hmm.
11: Well, thanks. Not my dress shirts, though, right? They need to be dry cleaned.
4: They do? Oh. Just wait until you see your bedroom.
11: Why?
4: I decorated it.
11: You,
4: Oh, it is so nice. I know how much you like the outdoors, so I created this mountain scene with paper mache and your laundry hamper. You need to see it.
11: Yeah. Connie?
4: Oh, of course. What am I thinking? You're probably starving, right? But it's kind of cold now. It's been sitting out for a couple of hours.
11: Sorry, I didn't know. How did you get in, anyway?
4: I just climbed on your downstairs neighbor's porch, pulled myself up on your balcony, and stacked your lawn furniture to crawl in through your kitchen window.
11: Wow, maybe you should be an FBI agent.
4: The hard part was lugging up 3 bags of groceries and a blender.
11: A blender?
4: For the souffle. I forgot the top, though.
11: That would explain the ceiling.
4: Mm-hmm.
11: You know, I keep a key under the mat.
4: Oh. So, what were you doing since you got out of class?
11: I was working on that forensic report I was telling you about.
4: You'll have to tell me more over dinner. Have a seat.
11: Nice centerpiece.
4: Thanks. It's a floating candle display. I went with pale blues and greens, like a Monet. Get it? Souffle? Flambé?
11: Monet.
4: Right.
11: Very clever. So, green beans, huh?
4: Should we bless it?
11: Absolutely. Father, please protect us. Amen.
4: Okay. There you go. Let me know if I need to reheat it again. But I've already done it twice.
11: Okay, just take a bite of what my wonderful girlfriend made me for dinner.
4: What?
12: I think the bead was still on fire.
4: Oh, sorry. Here, drink this.
12: The candle display? Well,
4: there's water in there.
12: There's fire in there.
4: Here, ice water.
12: Better.
4: Here, have some more.
12: Okay, let me finish this. But
4: no, just
12: watch out for the pitcher.
4: What? Oh, oops.
12: My report. Oh, it's soaked.
4: Oh, it's just damp. Really, really damp. I'll get some towels. Good morning.
6: Morning, Connie.
7: Oh, are you all right?
4: No, I didn't sleep very well last night.
7: I'll get it.
6: So how was dinner last night? Did Mitch like the rhyming theme?
4: No, it was awful. I worked all day on the souffle, and then he burned his mouth on the flambé, so I said to drink the Monet display, but he said no way. I never even got to the sorbet.
6: Bad day.
7: Okay, you have a visitor, Joanne.
6: I do? Who is it?
13: Philip Bernstein. Perhaps you've heard of me?
4: Sure. No.
6: Oh, I'm afraid I haven't heard the name before. I'm Joanne, and this is my friend Connie.
4: Hi.
13: It's a pleasure, I'm sure. I'm an antique supplier. I travel all around the East Coast in Europe searching for unique antiques to add to the personal collections of my collectors.
7: I met him in my kickboxing class a few months ago and asked his advice on some antique furniture I was thinking of buying.
13: When Janelle called me about your compass, I immediately had to see it. I have a wealthy Portuguese investor who's been hunting high and low for one just like this.
4: So you've already looked at it? Is it real?
13: Oh, quite.
6: But Mr. Gossamer at the Smithsonian...
13: Ah, grumpy Mr. Gossamer.
4: See, I told you.
13: They're a bit more on the conservative side over there. So if there's any question at all, they'll turn it down. Besides, Gossamer is an expert in antiquated lawn furniture. What's he doing looking at compasses? Budget cuts. Regardless, I'm ready to make an offer.
6: But, you've hardly had a chance to examine it.
13: Have we gone over the part about me being an expert? I know it when I see it. How much are you asking?
6: Well, if it's authentic, I don't know.
4: Start high, 5,000.
13: How about we save both of ourselves some time? I have $12,000 here. I believe that's a fair price.
5: What?
13: Is it acceptable?
5: $12,000?
6: Oh, yes. Yes, that's more than acceptable. Are you sure?
7: Joanne, if Mr. Bernstein believes that's a fair price, take it.
5: $12,000?
6: Oh, that's more than enough to cover the materials to rebuild the church.
7: Sounds like your prayers have been answered.
6: Oh, thank you, Mr. Bernstein. The compass is yours.
5: $12,000?
13: It's a pleasure doing business with you, but I simply must run. I've caught wind that there's a vase in the Queen Elizabeth Windsor collection in these parts. A collector's work is never done.
6: Well, thank you so much.
7: Yes, thank you, Philip.
13: Ta-ta!
6: Oh, I can't believe this. Oh, thank you, Janelle. Thank you so much.
7: Oh, it's your compass. Oh,
6: I have to call Jack. He'll never believe it. Excuse me, please.
5: $12,000?
14: Good morning, everyone. Who was at the door?
5: An antique dealer. We sold the compass.
14: Wonderful. And I've got some good news of my own.
7: Oh, really?
14: It's good news for Mitch, I'd say.
5: What is it?
14: I got an email from the training center in Budapest.
5: Uh-huh.
14: One of the students had to drop out last minute, and providing everything goes as well as expected with the rest of his exams, they want Mitch to join the program.
5: Wow, that's really... Budapest?
14: He'll have to leave next Wednesday.
5: Next Wednesday? That's so soon.
7: That's the FBI.
5: It's great and everything. It's just, I thought the training here was difficult on us, but another 16 weeks in Budapest. Wow.
14: 16 weeks? Connie, the training in Budapest is for 2 years.
5: 2 years?
11: Oh, hi, Connie.
5: 2 years?
11: Did I miss an anniversary?
5: You'll be gone for 2 years!
11: What are you talking about?
5: It was hard enough with you being in another state, but how are we going to handle you being in Budapest?
11: Budapest? Who told you I'm going to Budapest?
5: Borland. He said you were accepted into the school.
11: That's awesome!
5: It's horrible. Why didn't you tell me it was that long?
11: Well, I thought you knew. I'm sorry. Connie?
5: No, I know. I'll be supportive. I'll be happy for you.
11: Come in. Sit down.
5: I wasn't expecting you to be gone for so long. It's just hard, you know?
11: I know, but I've been thinking about it for a while now. What would I do if I got in?
5: Find a less clumsy girl who doesn't burn beans.
11: Close. I think we need to get married.
5: To each other?
11: Yeah.
5: You really think we should?
11: You love me, I love you, right?
5: Yeah, but...
11: The FBI would let you come with me if we were married.
5: Really?
11: Sure, we might not get to spend a lot of time together.
5: Well, I'm used to that.
11: But I'll get time off.
5: Really? You really think we could do it?
11: Yes, if you do.
5: Oh, I could learn Budapestese.
11: Is that a yes? Connie, will you marry me?
5: Yes!
11: For real?
5: Yes, I'll marry you. But when?
11: Well, we'll fly out Tuesday for Budapest, so it'll have to be before then.
5: So this weekend?
11: Well, that gives us 3 days to get ready.
5: Okay.
11: Okay.
5: We're getting married.

0: and Mitch are getting married? I can't believe it. Is Connie really going to Budapest? Stay tuned for scenes from our next Adventures in Odyssey. 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Something Blue was written by Kathy Waringa and directed by Kathy Buchanan. Our vocal talent included Katie Lee, Steve Burns, Janet Waldo, Corey Burton, Mimi Monaco, Keith Silverstein, and Tiara Abbott. Our sound designer was Glenn Montjoy. And our producers were Marshall Younger and Bob Hoos. And I'm Chris, hoping you'll join us for our next show.
1: Hello, Say Cheese Photographers. My name's Connie Kendall, and I need a photographer for my wedding.
2: I've been researching the compass. Look at the picture. The S marking on the back is identical to mine.
1: Mr. Gossamer was right. It's a fake. Budapest. I don't even know where Budapest is. Sounds like an insect with a different religion.
3: You need a pastor? Because I just happened to pick one up on the way over. Come on in, George.
1: George?
4: Hi, Connie.
1: Oh, Mr. Barkley! Hi!
4: Oh, it's so good to see you, Connie.
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5: 3 days is not a lot of time. Let's see how this turns out. Part 2 of Something Blue will be

0: club is fun. 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
1: Maybe we can take a taxi. I'm really good at calling taxis. Taxi! Yoo-hoo! Taxicab! 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
5: Hi, I'm Noah, and my favorite Bible verse is Psalm 23, verse 1 to 2, which says, "The Lord is my shepherd, I lack nothing. He makes me lie down in green pastures. He leads me beside quiet waters." That's Psalm 23, verse 1 to 2. And this is Vision Kids.
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1: Vision Kids!

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0: Ooh, that song was like being in a zoo, wasn't it?
1: We are the future. We are Vision Kids.

0: guys, it's Andy Kirk here. Two old friends bumped into one another on the street one day, and one man looked sad and discouraged and on the verge of tears. His old friend asked what had happened. The sad fellow said, 3 weeks ago, a rich uncle passed away and left me $40,000. Then 2 weeks ago, I got sent another check for $100,000. His friend was like, wow, that's incredible. The sad man continued and said, last week I received one more check for $1,000,000. The friend was getting really confused and asked them, why are you so sad? And the man replied, because I haven't received anything this week. You see, guys, so many people aren't happy with what they have been given, but instead they look to all the things that they don't have. One of the best things you can learn is to be thankful for all the great things, big or small, in your life, and not get upset at the things that you don't have. I'm Andy Kirk. Super
1: Kids. 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
5: Station manager Lester Chase here. I have prepared a great classic hymn for your listening enjoyment. All right, I hope this goes well. Here we go. I am weak, but thou art strong. That's how it starts. Jesus, keep me from all wrong. Not bad so far.

going splendidly. Through this world of toil and snares. 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If I falter, Lord, who cares? That's right, splendid.

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1: This is Vision Kids.
2: You do it.
3: Stop
2: what you're doing and pray to Jesus.
3: Stop
2: what you're doing.

0: laughing. Pray to Jesus when you're crying.
1: Oh no.
0: Pray to Jesus when you're bored.
1: Whatever.

0: noisy.
1: What? Excuse me, what's that?
0: Oh, no, shh. Pray to Jesus when you're cranky.
1: Oh, I'm getting really cranky. I gotta count to three. One, two, three. Stop it.
0: Pray to Jesus when you're naughty.
1: Oh, no, it wasn't me. She did it.
0: Pray.

0: Jesus, when you're hurting.
1: Ow, that hurts.
0: Pray to Jesus when you're frightened.
1: Oh, what was that?
0: No, it's alright, it's only me.
1: Okay, phew.
0: Pray to Jesus when you're sleepy.
1: Oh, I like this one. Okay, sleepy.
0: Oh, you
1: Colin, I meant to do the actions. Don't go to sleep. Colin! Colin! Oh, wake up, Colin!
2: Oh, we're still doing the song, sorry.
0: Yes. Pray to Jesus, mighty, mighty Jesus. Go on. Stop what you're doing and pray to Jesus.
3: Stop what you're doing and pray to Jesus.
0: Stop what you're doing and pray to Jesus.

0: Hey, Timmy, you pretend to be Jesus, and you yell, stop. Now, you kids over here, you pretend to be the rain. Let me hear you. And in the middle, you're the wind. Come on. And you kids over here, you're the waves. Let me hear you. Okay, good job. Remember, Timmy, you yell, stop. Are you ready? Let's see.
1: What kind of man?
0: And the rain stopped falling.
1: He spoke to the wind. Stop!
0: And the wind stopped blowing.
1: He spoke to the wind.

0: Okay, let's have some rain. And now the wind. And now the waves. Come on, rain. Come on, wind. I need a hurricane. And more waves. Oh, and everybody clap back and forth. It's a terrible storm. Oh, help us, Jesus. Help us. Thank you, Jesus.
1: Vision Kids.
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2: Hi, welcome to Quick Sticks, quick Bible stories for the everyday. Today I'm here with Millie.
3: Hey. Have you ever built a big tower and someone else has knocked it over? Pushing over blocks is pretty easy, but have you ever pushed down a big brick wall? Could you yell loud enough to knock over the wall? What do you think?
2: I don't think so. Well, last time we were talking about a city called Jericho, which was just inside the Promised Land. Now, Jericho had high brick walls all the way around it. And Joshua had already sent in two spies, and they found out that the people in the city were very scared of them because they had heard that God was helping them. A lady named Rahab had helped them, and they were able to escape safely from the city. The spies promised Rahab that they would save her and her family when they came back.
3: Once the spies had escaped from the city, the gates of Jericho were tightly shut up because everyone was afraid of the Israelites. No one was allowed to go in or out of the city.
2: God told Joshua that he was going to help him defeat Jericho. Then God gave Joshua some very strange instructions. Joshua and all of his army should march around the city one time every day for 6 days. And on the seventh day, they would march around the whole city seven times, but this time they should blow their trumpets. And when the trumpet made a long blast, the people were to shout. God told them that after the shout, the walls of the city would fall down flat.
3: Joshua called the priests and said to them, "Take up the Ark of the Covenant and let seven priests carry seven trumpets in front." And he said to the people, "Go and march around the city."
2: Then Joshua told the people, "Don't shout or make any noise with your voice." And they did exactly as Joshua asked and then came back to their camp and rested until the next day.
3: The second day, they marched around the city once and returned to camp. They did this each day for 6 days.
2: Then, on the seventh day, they all got up early in the morning and marched around the city seven times. On the seventh time walking around the city, the priests blew their trumpets and Joshua said to the people, "Shout, for the Lord has given you the city."
3: All the people shouted and the priests blew their trumpets.
2: And when the people heard the sound of the trumpet, they shouted with a great shout and the walls of Jericho fell down flat.
3: That's right, the walls of the city fell down.
2: The Israelite soldiers rushed into the city, and after they had rescued Rahab and her family, they were easily able to destroy everything else in the city. Isn't that amazing? Because Joshua and the people followed God's instructions, God was able to help them defeat a whole city. Do you think it was their shouting that knocked down the walls?
3: No, it was God. But God was able to help them because they trusted him and did as he asked.
2: And we can do the same today.
3: Yep.
2: Have a great day.
0: Bye. 24/7.
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1: Vision.

0: floor?
1: Oh, yeah.
0: I got down on my knees.
1: Uh-huh.
0: I said my very first prayer.
1: Amen.
0: You know the Holy Ghost, he met me there.
1: Well,
0: I stepped on the rock. The rock was sound.
1: Uh-huh.

0: on my knees.
1: Right there.
0: I said my very first prayer. Oh, yeah, now the Holy Ghost, you met me there. Oh, I stepped on the rock. The rock was sound. And oh, the

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4: Speak to one another with psalms, hymns, and spiritual songs. 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Ephesians 5:19. This verse reminds me that it's really powerful to live life with God on the inside, and that when He brings songs and words to mind, I can hum, sing, or even think about them. And as I do, I am reminded of God's presence in me and His help all around me. As I sing to others, I get to share this happiness, which helps to pass it on.
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2: We're just 15 minutes away from the next Odyssey. What's Mr. Whittaker up to today? Is he going to fire up the imagination station? Is Eugene going to invent something new? Is Connie going to bring people together? Is the Barclay family going to resolve whatever's going on in the Barclay family at the moment? I mean, it's quite a lot. Maybe the Rathbones are scheming again. It's a crazy town. It is the town of Odyssey, and it's coming up real soon. Don't miss out.

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6: Oi, welcome to the show today, Vision Kids. You know, yesterday we were talking about the colour pink. But what's the opposite of the colour pink? Well, I think you could make a good argument for blue. And today the adventure is titled Something Blue Part 1. You know, something blue is often a tradition at weddings. Is someone getting married? We'll find out after this.

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4: Whenever you're ready, Mitchell.
3: On my count. 3, 2, 1.
5: FBI, drop your weapons! We've got a rabbit on the fire escape.
4: Mitch, don't do it!
5: Stop!
6: No.
5: FBI!
6: Wait for backup!
5: Great!
7: Hurt yourself, superhero. I guess it's your unlucky day.
8: Hi, this is Connie Kendall, I mean. I'd like you to join us for a time of wonder and excitement and all kinds of other fun stuff. Are you ready? Well, let's go for another adventure in Odyssey. How's that? Did I say it right?

0: Well, Mission Kids, what exactly was that about? We've got an adventure in store today. I'm not sure what's going to happen. Let's take a break for the crazy news. And have you ever seen a lighthouse before, Vision Kids? They protect ships by providing light at sea so they don't run into the land. And one of the most important areas of the world for over 1,000 years was the city of Alexandria in Egypt. They built a giant lighthouse there to protect the ships going to and from the port, often bringing grain, spices, and gold throughout the Roman and Greek empires at the time. It stood for a long time. It was one of the wonders of the ancient world until about 800 years ago, a series of earthquakes made the structure collapse into the sea. We know what it looks like because there's coins from the time which show pictures of it. But we're getting an even better picture because scientists, archaeologists are diving to see the ruins of this great lighthouse which stood 100 meters tall, even bigger than that, so long ago, including huge doors that were 15 meters tall. It was an impressive sight. I wonder what it would have looked like. A lot of people have got a pretty good understanding, and these new dives happening around the port are helping us understand even more.
1: Any last words, Agent Mitchell?
2: Okay, that's enough, everybody. Take a 5-minute break and we'll start the next exercise. Mitchell, you okay?
3: Yeah, just twisted my ankle a bit. I had him, too. I can't believe I
2: was so stupid. You know you don't take chase after a criminal in that type of situation. You need to have backup for this very reason. Oh.
3: So I'm supposed to let him go?
2: You're supposed to follow protocol. And get off that ankle, it's swelling up.
3: It's fine. I want to do the next exercise.
2: You're going to the clinic.
3: But
2: Mitchell, if you want to get into the International Law Enforcement Academy, you better learn to listen to authority. They won't put up with mavericks there.
3: Ah, did you hear anything from them yet?
2: Not yet. It doesn't look too promising. They're starting classes next week, so I'm sure they're full. And you know, they like their applicants to have at least 2 years of experience in the field.
3: I was hoping they'd make an exception.
2: Your resume is certainly impressive enough. But think about it. I could get you on my team. Or maybe in narcotics. Then you wouldn't have to move to Budapest. You could stay here in D.C.
3: Anti-terrorism was what I want to do. I think I'd be good at it.
2: You'd be great at it, Mitch. But it's a demanding field, and you'll have to make sacrifices. A lot of them. Are you willing?
3: Absolutely.
4: Nice grass skirt, Michaela.
5: Thanks, Connie. I made it out of weeds from the backyard.
4: Oh.
5: Now I'm all ready for our Hawaiian vacation.
6: Well, you look lovely.
5: Thanks, Mrs. Allen. Mom, when do we get to eat the pineapple upside down cake?
7: When your father and Mitch get back.
5: I'm learning how to hula dance. Here we go. Hula one, hula two.
6: Very nice.
7: Well, you'll need to hula yourself upstairs in a few minutes to get ready for bed.
4: You know, I'm kind of getting worried. They're really late.
5: So what else is new?
7: Your grass is getting in the cake, Michaela. Oh, Joanne, who are you meeting with at the Smithsonian tomorrow?
6: Oh, Mr. Gossamer. He apparently deals with all antiques from the 18th century. Maybe I should polish up the compass tonight.
4: Again? Joanne, you've polished it plenty. It's starting to look new.
7: Are you nervous?
6: Oh, not really. Excited more than anything. It will mean so much to the community in Sri Lanka to have their church rebuilt. I'd love to see their faces.
7: Well, if it's really worth as much as you think, you should take some of it and go on a vacation with Jack. Maybe a cruise or something.
6: No, I really want it all to go to the church.
7: Joanne, I don't mean to be blunt, but why do you care so much about these people?
4: Uh-oh, now you'll get her started.
6: For one thing, those people are the most giving souls I've ever met. When I first helped build their church 30 years ago, they couldn't stop thanking us. It was more than a building to worship in. It was the core of their community. I'll never forget that. I'd do anything for them.
7: Well, I hope it all works out. I'm sorry I won't be able to go with you to the Smithsonian.
6: I understand.
4: I can go with you.
6: Oh, you don't have to, Connie.
4: Are you kidding? You'll need a heavy.
6: A heavy?
4: Sure, you're too sweet. You'd probably give them the compass if they asked nicely enough.
6: Oh.
4: I'll be tough. Make sure they give you what it's worth.
6: Well, I don't know about that, but if you want to go, I'd enjoy the company.
4: Great. So where are they?
7: They'll be here soon, I'm sure. Welcome to the life of an FBI widow.
4: Widow? What does that mean?
5: It means you get I'm sorry flowers.
7: Michaela.
5: It's true. Whenever Dad has to leave town unexpectedly, or is really involved in a case, or misses some big event, Mom gets flowers.
7: Mike, I don't think Connie wants to hear about this now. Let's talk about something else.
4: No, I'm okay. It's important that I hear these things. So this is a pretty common occurrence, huh?
7: Well, it goes along with the job, I guess. When you marry an FBI agent, you marry the FBI, too.
5: You should have seen the bouquet Mom got when Dad was 2 days late for dinner.
4: What?
7: He was held hostage a few years back, and no one knew where he was.
4: Wow.
7: He ended up coming home safe, but I got some gray hairs out of it.
4: Janelle, be honest with me. Don't you hate it? The weird hours, the danger?
7: Sometimes, absolutely. It's not easy. But I know Peter loves his job. And he's helping people. He's putting himself in danger to keep others safe. And it's tough, as you've seen, but I love that about him. I just need to remind myself of that sometimes when it's late and he still isn't home. And there are perks.
4: Like what?
7: Well, I get a lot of flowers.
4: Right, yeah, the flowers.
8: Sorry we're late. Oh, be careful of the door.
4: Mitch, what happened?
9: Oh, it's just a sprain.
4: Oh.
9: My pride's a little wounded, but I'm fine.
6: We saved dinner for you.
5: And pineapple upside down cake with a little bit of grass in it.
9: Thanks, but I can't stay. I have a legal exam tomorrow. I just came by to say hi on my way home.
4: That's something, I guess.
9: You're upset?
4: No. Well, maybe a little. Come on, I'll walk you out. Why didn't you call? I was worried.
9: I'm sorry, Connie. I was at the clinic.
4: Still?
9: You're right. I should have called.
4: That's what you said last time and the time before. Mitch, is it always going to be like this?
9: I'm in training now. Things will be different when I become an agent.
4: Really?
9: Sure. Agents right out of training usually have 9-to-5 desk jobs for the first couple of years.
4: So you could come visit me in Odyssey some weekends?
9: Yeah. Well, unless I get into the anti-terrorism branch, and then I'll be traveling a lot and working weird hours.
4: Huh?
9: But that's not looking very likely.
4: Oh.
9: So please, stop giving me those sad eyes.
4: I'm sorry. You really need to go home now. We never get to talk anymore.
9: It's my last week of training. I have tons of exams and studying.
4: Okay, it's all right. You're right, I know.
9: I'll call you tomorrow when I get back from class.
4: Okay. Bye.
6: Thank you so much for meeting with us, Mr. Gossamer.
10: My pleasure. I must admit, when my secretary informed me of your possible find, I was skeptical. It seems everyone finds something in Grandma's attic that they're certain is a priceless antique.
6: Of course.
10: But you know, now that I'm looking at it, I have to say I'm very much intrigued.
4: Of course you are. And don't try to gibber.
6: Connie, really, Mr. Gossamer?
10: The make of the metal and the markings are identical to those used during that time period. Why, even the needle is typical of the 18th century.
6: So it's real?
4: We know it's real. Shall we start the bidding at, say, 5,000?
10: Oh, dear, how unfortunate.
4: What?
6: What is it?
10: Well, this S shape on the back, it shows it wasn't made until 1930 or so. Dominic Soliani made it.
6: Oh.
11: Mr. Gossamer, Arvin Perkstad is here with his antique collie.
12: Collar. It's a collar.
10: Yes. Send him in. Well, I'm awfully sorry, Mrs. Allen. This is a replica of an 18th century compass, not the real thing. Well, you can probably get $100 for it somewhere if you look around.
4: $100? Oh, no. That can't be right. Look at the needle again.
6: Are you sure?
10: Quite. It's merely a very realistic imitation. Oh, I'm awfully sorry.
6: Oh, no, that's fine. I mean, it was a long shot anyway. We won't waste any more of your time, Mr. Gossamer. Thank you.
4: 500 and that's our final offer?
10: Of course. Goodbye.
11: Bye, ladies. This way, Mr. Pergastat, and bring your colon.
12: Collar!
5: I'm sorry, Joanne.
6: $100? How are we going to rebuild the church with that?
7: Uh-oh. Those are some long faces.
6: It didn't go exactly as planned. He said the compass was worth only $100.
4: Well, I say he's a con artist who was hurt by a compass in his childhood. Don't you think we should get a second opinion, Janelle?
7: Well, yes. Yes, I think you should.
4: See?
7: In fact, I know a few antique dealers in town who are more than fair. If you don't mind, Joanne, I could ask around and see what they'd offer.
6: Oh, thank you. If you can get $100, that would be wonderful. And I suppose God will have to provide for the church some other way.
7: I'll see what I can do. Oh, Connie, Mitch had flowers delivered to you this morning. I put them up in your room.
4: I'm sorry, flowers?
7: I think they might be. I need to go pick Michaela up from practice. I'll be back in a bit.
6: Bye.
7: Bye.
6: Oh, I feel like such a fool. Driving all this way for nothing but a fraud. Jack was right.
4: Well, maybe not. Maybe Mr. Gossamer's wrong. Janelle might find something else out.
6: Connie, the man is an antique expert at the Smithsonian. I think he knows what he's talking about. I need to face reality. It was a far-fetched idea in the first place, but I was so hopeful. I wanted so badly for it to be worth something.
4: Well, that's because you care about the church so much.
6: Yes, and helping them rebuild let me do something important.
4: But, Joanne, you do important things now.
6: Oh, it's not the same. I don't do a lot of the practical ministry I used to, and I miss it. I thought this was a way I could be involved on a bigger scale, and instead, I've wasted everyone's time.
4: Now, wait a minute. This wasn't a waste of time, and you and Jack do so much in Odyssey. Like, letting missionaries stay in your home, the single mom's ministry you two started, teaching Sunday school.
6: You're right.
4: Besides, I am?
6: I knew, when I moved to Odyssey, that for this stage of my life, God was calling me to minister with and support Jack.
4: And that's what you're doing.
6: Yes, it is.
4: Maybe that's what my purpose is, too.
6: You mean supporting Mitch?
4: Yeah. He knows where he's going, and he's got a vision for his life. So maybe my purpose is helping him accomplish it, believing in him and supporting him.
6: Maybe, if that's what God is calling you to do.
4: Why didn't I realize it before? That's what I should be doing.
0: Well, she seems like she's got it figured out, Vision Kids, as we take a break talking about what makes today so special. And are movies more or less popular today than they were in the past? Well, the worst ever movie was released today, at least by some people and critics. They think that Ed Wood's Plan 9 from Outer Space is the worst film. The actor who played the main character died, and so they replaced him halfway through with another actor who just, for the rest of the movie, hid his face because they didn't want the audience to figure out they'd changed the actor. It didn't actually work, though. Everyone knew. They had flying saucers, alien spacecraft held up with fishing wire that was really easy to see, and lots of other mistakes. It's definitely not a movie I'd recommend that kids would watch, but it is renowned to be the worst movie ever.
4: Welcome home!
9: Connie? Wait, how did you get in here? What are you doing? And what is that on the ceiling?
4: Maybe I should be asking you why you're so late. You were supposed to be home 2 hours ago.
9: We never set a time.
4: I know, but I called around about your class schedule. Those people at the FBI are very secretive.
9: I'm confused. Did we have plans?
4: Well, you were going to call me when you got home, but I thought I'd surprise you by making you dinner. So you'll see, we've got artichoke souffle with tomato puree and green beans flambé.
9: Flambé? Doesn't that mean fire?
4: Yeah. I was going for a dinner with a rhyming theme. You know, souffle, puree, flambé.
9: Betty Crocker meets Dr. Seuss.
4: Very funny. Oh, and I did your laundry.
9: You did?
4: Mm-hmm.
9: Well, thanks. Not my dress shirts, though, right? They need to be dry cleaned.
4: They do? Oh. Just wait until you see your bedroom.
9: Why?
4: I decorated it.
9: You,
4: Oh, it is so nice. I know how much you like the outdoors, so I created this mountain scene with paper mache and your laundry hamper. You need to see it.
9: Yeah. Connie?
4: Oh, of course. What am I thinking? You're probably starving, right? But it's kind of cold now. It's been sitting out for a couple of hours.
9: Sorry, I didn't know. How did you get in, anyway?
4: I just climbed on your downstairs neighbor's porch, pulled myself up on your balcony, and stacked your lawn furniture to crawl in through your kitchen window.
9: Wow, maybe you should be an FBI agent.
4: The hard part was lugging up 3 bags of groceries and a blender.
9: A blender?
4: For the souffle. I forgot the top, though.
9: That would explain the ceiling.
4: Mm-hmm.
9: You know, I keep a key under the mat.
4: Oh. So, what were you doing since you got out of class?
9: I was working on that forensic report I was telling you about.
4: You'll have to tell me more over dinner. Have a seat.
9: Nice centerpiece.
4: Thanks. It's a floating candle display. I went with pale blues and greens, like a Monet. Get it? Souffle? Flambé?
9: Monet.
4: Right.
9: Very clever. So, green beans, huh?
4: Should we bless it?
9: Absolutely. Father, please protect us. Amen.
4: Okay. There you go. Let me know if I need to reheat it again. But I've already done it twice.
9: Okay, just take a bite of what my wonderful girlfriend made me for dinner.
8: Ah! I think the bead was still on fire!
4: Oh, sorry, here, drink this!
8: The candle display? Well,
4: there's water in there!
8: There's fire in there!
4: Here, ice water!
8: Better.
4: Here, have some more.
8: Let me finish this, but...
4: No, just...
8: Watch out for the pitcher!
4: Oh! Oops!
8: My report! Oh, it's soaked!
4: Oh, it's just damp! Really, really damp. I'll get some towels. Good morning.
6: Morning, Connie.
7: Oh, are you all right?
4: No, I didn't sleep very well last night.
7: I'll get it.
6: So how was dinner last night? Did Mitch like the rhyming theme?
4: No, it was awful. I worked all day on the souffle, and then he burned his mouth on the flambé, so I said to drink the Monet display, but he said no way. I never even got to the sorbet.
6: Bad day.
7: Okay, you have a visitor, Joanne.
6: I do? Who is it?
13: Philip Bernstein. Perhaps you've heard of me?
4: Sure. No.
6: Oh, I'm afraid I haven't heard the name before. I'm Joanne, and this is my friend Connie.
4: Hi.
13: It's a pleasure, I'm sure. I'm an antique supplier. I travel all around the East Coast in Europe searching for unique antiques to add to the personal collections of my collectors.
7: I met him in my kickboxing class a few months ago and asked his advice on some antique furniture I was thinking of buying.
13: When Janelle called me about your compass, I immediately had to see it. I have a wealthy Portuguese investor who's been hunting high and low for one just like this.
4: So you've already looked at it? Is it real?
13: Oh, quite.
6: But Mr. Gossamer at the Smithsonian...
13: Ah, grumpy Mr. Gossamer.
4: See, I told you.
13: They're a bit more on the conservative side over there. So if there's any question at all, they'll turn it down. Besides, Gossamer is an expert in antiquated lawn furniture. What's he doing looking at compasses? Budget cuts. Regardless, I'm ready to make an offer.
6: But, you've hardly had a chance to examine it.
13: Have we gone over the part about me being an expert? I know it when I see it. How much are you asking?
6: Well, if it's authentic, I don't know.
4: Start high, 5,000.
13: How about we save both of ourselves some time? I have $12,000 here. I believe that's a fair price.
4: What?
13: Oh. Is it acceptable?
4: $12,000?
6: Oh, yes. Yes, that's more than acceptable. Are you sure?
7: Joanne, if Mr. Bernstein believes that's a fair price, take it.
4: $12,000?
6: Oh, that's more than enough to cover the materials to rebuild the church.
7: Sounds like your prayers have been answered.
6: Oh, thank you, Mr. Bernstein. The compass is yours.
4: $12,000?
13: It's a pleasure doing business with you, but I simply must run. I've caught wind that there's a vase in the Queen Elizabeth Windsor collection in these parts. A collector's work is never done.
6: Well, thank you so much.
7: Yes, thank you, Philip.
13: Ta-ta.
6: Oh, I can't believe this. Oh, thank you, Janelle. Thank you so much.
7: Oh, it's your compass. Oh,
6: I have to call Jack. He'll never believe it. Excuse me, please.
4: $12,000?
14: Good morning, everyone. Who was at the door?
4: An antique dealer. We sold the compass.
14: Wonderful. And I've got some good news of my own.
7: Oh, really?
14: It's good news for Mitch, I'd say.
4: What is it?
14: I got an email from the training center in Budapest.
7: Uh-huh.
14: One of the students had to drop out last minute, and providing everything goes as well as expected with the rest of his exams, they want Mitch to join the program.
4: Wow, that's really... Budapest?
14: He'll have to leave next Wednesday.
4: Next Wednesday? That's so soon.
7: That's the FBI.
4: It's great and everything, is just, I mean, I thought the training here was difficult on us, but another 16 weeks in Budapest, wow.
14: 16 weeks? Connie, the training in Budapest is for 2 years.
4: 2 years?
9: Oh, hi, Connie.
4: 2 years?
9: Did I miss an anniversary?
4: You'll be gone for 2 years!
9: What are you talking about?
4: It was hard enough with you being in another state, but how are we going to handle you being in Budapest?
9: Budapest? Who told you I'm going to Budapest?
4: Borland. He said you were accepted into the school.
9: That's awesome!
4: It's horrible. Why didn't you tell me it was that long?
9: Well, I thought you knew. I'm sorry. Connie?
4: No, I know. I'll be supportive. I'll be happy for you.
9: Come in. Sit down.
4: I wasn't expecting you to be gone for so long. It's just hard, you know?
9: I know, but I've been thinking about it for a while now. What would I do if I got in?
4: Find a less clumsy girl who doesn't burn beans.
9: Close. I think we need to get married.
4: To each other?
9: Yeah.
4: You really think we should?
9: You love me, I love you, right?
4: Yeah, but...
9: The FBI would let you come with me if we were married.
4: Really?
9: Sure, we might not get to spend a lot of time together.
4: Well, I'm used to that.
9: But I'll get time off.
4: Really? You really think we could do it?
9: Yes, if you do.
4: Oh, I could learn Budapestese.
9: Is that a yes? Connie, will you marry me?
4: Yes!
9: For real?
4: Yes, I'll marry you. But when?
9: Well, we'll fly out Tuesday for Budapest, so it'll have to be before then.
4: So this weekend?
9: Well, that gives us 3 days to get ready.
4: Okay.
9: Okay.

0: and Mitch are getting married? I can't believe it. Is Connie really going to Budapest? Stay tuned for scenes from our next Adventures in Odyssey. Adventures in Odyssey is a presentation of Focus on the Family. Something Blue was written by Kathy Waringa and directed by Kathy Buchanan. Our vocal talent included Katie Lee, Steve Burns, Janet Waldo, Corey Burton, Mimi Monaco, Keith Silverstein, and Tiara Abbott. Our sound designer was Glenn Montjoy. And our producers were Marshall Younger and Bob Hoos. And I'm Chris, hoping you'll join us for our next show.
1: Hello, Say Cheese Photographers. My name's Connie Kendall, and I need a photographer for my wedding.
2: I've been researching the compass. Look at the picture. The S marking on the back is identical to mine.
1: Mr. Gossamer was right. It's a fake. Budapest. I don't even know where Budapest is. Sounds like an insect with a different religion.
3: You need a pastor? Because I just happened to pick one up on the way over. Come on in, George.
1: George?
4: Hi, Connie.
1: Oh, Mr. Barkley! Hi!
4: It's so good to see you, Connie.
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5: 3 days is not a lot of time. Let's see how this turns out. Part two of Something Blue will be tomorrow.
6: One day, all the animals in the animal kingdom came together to celebrate all that the Lord God had made. There were birds, there were lions, there were zebras and monkeys and every other animal in between. And all the animals joined together to make their respective noises to participate in the biggest dance party the jungle had ever seen.

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0: about the mum and dad verse? 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So if your dad is crusty and your mum's in a flap... Children, put your hands up if your dad is ever crusty. Oh, no! Children, keep your hands up if your dad is crusty and he's here today. 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
1: Go and stop it, kids. 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
0: Children, put your hands up if your mum is sometimes gets in a flap. Oh, no! Hands down, hands down. Children, put your hands up if sometimes you're naughty. Hands down. Mums and dads, put your hands up if sometimes your children are naughty.
2: Oh!
0: Well,
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2: 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I hope you can join us for the next one.

G'day, it's Andy Kirk here. The great conductor Toscanini was sitting at his podium before a concert one evening as the orchestra warmed up. Just minutes before the performance, a bassoon player came and approached him in a fearful panic. "Maestro, I'm very sorry, but my instrument has suffered an accident and the E flat will not sound. I won't be able to play tonight." Upon hearing the news, Toscanini closed his eyes and went silent. After a long pause, he said, "It's okay, E flat does not appear in your music tonight." He had played through the entire concert in his mind, reviewing every note this bassoon player had. So many times we stress and worry about things that aren't even going to happen or cause us a problem. The good news is that we need not to worry about things that may not happen, but instead live life strong, because most of the time, that note you're worrying about won't even get played today. I'm Andy Kirk.

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2: Hey. Have you ever built a big tower and someone else has knocked it over? Pushing over blocks is pretty easy, but have you ever pushed down a big brick wall? Could you yell loud enough to knock over the wall? What do you think?
1: I don't think so. Well, last time we were talking about a city called Jericho, which was just inside the Promised Land. Now, Jericho had high brick walls all the way around it. And Joshua had already sent in two spies, and they found out that the people in the city were very scared of them because they had heard that God was helping them. A lady named Rahab had helped them, and they were able to escape safely from the city. The spies promised Rahab that they would save her and her family when they came back.
2: Once the spies had escaped from the city, the gates of Jericho were tightly shut up because everyone was afraid of the Israelites. No one was allowed to go in or out of the city.
1: God told Joshua that he was going to help him defeat Jericho. Then God gave Joshua some very strange instructions. Joshua and all of his army should march around the city one time every day for 6 days. And on the seventh day, they were to march around the whole city 7 times, but this time they should blow their trumpets. And when the trumpet made a long blast, the people were to shout. God told them that after the shout, the walls of the city would fall down flat.
2: Joshua called the priests and said to them, "Take up the Ark of the Covenant and let 7 priests carry 7 trumpets in front." And he said to the people, "Go and march around the city."
1: Then Joshua told the people, "Don't shout or make any noise with your voice." And they did exactly as Joshua asked and then came back to their camp and rested until the next day.
2: The second day, they marched around the city once and returned to camp. They did this each day for 6 days.
1: Then, on the seventh day, they all got up early in the morning and marched around the city 7 times. On the seventh time walking around the city, the priests blew their trumpets and Joshua said to the people, "Shout, for the Lord has given you the city."
2: All the people shouted and the priests blew their trumpets.
1: And when the people heard the sound of the trumpet, they shouted with a great shout, and the walls of Jericho fell down flat.
2: That's right, the walls of the city fell down.
1: The Israelite soldiers rushed into the city, and after they had rescued Rahab and her family, they were easily able to destroy everything else in the city. Isn't that amazing? Because Joshua and the people followed God's instructions, God was able to help them defeat a whole city. Do you think it was their shouting that knocked down the walls?
2: No, it was God. But God was able to help them because they trusted him and did as he asked.
1: And we can do the same today.
2: Yep.
1: Have a great day.
2: Bye.
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0: 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Fantastic music. My favorite, The Adventure in Odyssey. Have you told other people, though? Maybe your neighbor, maybe your parents, maybe your siblings, maybe your dog, your cat, your goldfish. Go out there and let people know of the 24-7 Vision Kids stream. It's great.
1: Helping kids look to God.

0: 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A tiny little story is all I need.
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1: This is Vision Kids.
2: Hi, I'm Josh, and my favorite Bible verse is Joshua 1:9,
3: which says,
2: "This is my command, be strong and courageous.
3: Do not be afraid or discouraged, for the Lord your God is with you wherever you go."
2: That was Joshua 1:9,
3: and this is Vision Kids.
4: Vision Kids!

0: We are the future.
1: We are the future.
2: We are the future.
3: We are the future.
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5: If you like to talk to tomatoes, if a squash can make you smile, if you like to waltz with potatoes, up and down the produce aisle, have we got a show for you?

0: Hi. Hey guys, it's Andy Kirk. An old successful businessman was once asked by a young man what the secret of success was. The answer was right decisions. But how do I make right decisions, asked the young man. Experience was the reply. But how do I get experience, he asked. By making wrong decisions. This may seem confusing, but the moral of today's story is that it's okay to make wrong decisions as long as you learn from them. Mistakes are okay to make because they are giving you experience, and next time you can make the right decisions. If you have made some wrong decisions lately, make sure you have learned from these, because it won't be long until you have the opportunity to make that decision again. And next time, I know you'll make the right decision. Enjoy getting it wrong because you're learning. I'm Andy Kirk. Super
1: Kids. Helping kids look to God daily.
2: Vision Kids.

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1: Hi, I'm Luca, and my favourite Bible verse is Psalm 63, verse 1, which says, "You, God, are my God. Earnestly I seek you. I thirst for you. My whole being longs for you
2: in a dry, parched land where there is no water."
1: That's Psalm 63, verse 1, and this is Vision Kids.
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0: Super Kids.
1: G'day, it's Andy Kirk here. There's a story of a little girl who had spent all morning on a gift for her father at Father's Day. He was angry at her for wasting all the gold wrapping paper on it. But the time had come for the little girl to present her gift to her father, and he was again angry when he found the box contained nothing inside. "There's nothing inside," bellowed the father. The father was disappointed in the effort that the little girl had gone to, especially when there was nothing in the box. Gathering her courage, the girl said, "Daddy, it's a box of kisses. I blew them in there for you." This story teaches us that we don't need money to give elaborate gifts or even have to spend a lot, but instead we can show someone that we love how you feel through simple things. I think the less is more principle can come into play when we love people. I'm Andy Kirk.
0: Super Kids.
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1: Vision Kids!
2: One day, all the animals in the animal kingdom came together to celebrate all that the Lord God had made. There were birds, there were lions, there were zebras and monkeys and every other animal in between. And all the animals joined together to make their respective noises to participate in the biggest dance party the jungle

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He made snails that. 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
1: We are Vision Kids.
2: Be good to click. 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

0: 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No, I do my exercises. 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
1: Vision Kids.
2: Helping kids look to God daily.

0: Kirk here. Saying sorry is the best and bravest thing you can ever do. When you say sorry to someone, you aren't just saying sorry, you're saying to that person, you matter. Sorry makes that person feel really good inside. It makes them feel better about what happened. It is the best thing you can do when you make a mistake. What's more, sorry doesn't mean you're a bad person. It means you know you made a mistake. It means you want to make up for that mistake. It means you are brave enough to admit it, and that's huge. It takes guts to say sorry, so don't be afraid to say sorry when you make a mistake, guys. I'm Andy Kirk. Super
1: Kids. You're listening to Vision Kids.

0: 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A tiny little story is all I need.
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2: Hi, I'm Atia, and my favourite Bible verse is Luke 8:11,
1: which says, "This is the meaning of the parable. The seed is God's word."
2: That was Luke 8:11,
1: and this is Vision Kids.

0: Asian kids.
1: Jesus is the mighty, mighty King. Jesus is the mighty, mighty King. God made him the boss of everything, and Jesus is the mighty, mighty King. All right, here we go.
2: Adam.
3: Adam, ready? Adam is not the boss.
1: They're looking for another person.
2: Amy.
3: Amy is not the boss.
1: Let's do one more.
2: Katie
3: is not the boss.
1: Jesus is the boss. Cause just the boys.

0: Ready, King? We got someone else. Shh, shh, shh.
1: Blake.
0: Blake is not the boss. Ah, ah. She's forgotten her name. What's her name? Mummy can tell us.
2: Nilani.
0: Oh, that's a beautiful name. Nilani, say that. Nilani is not the boss. Sorry, Nilani.
1: Murray.
0: Murray. Murray is not the boss. Who is? Jesus is the boss. Cause, girls, Jesus is the mighty, mighty king. Lovely. Jesus is the mighty, mighty king. We got someone else?
1: Stephen.
0: Stephen is not the boss.
1: Jonathan.
0: Jonathan. It's Jonathan. Jonathan is not the boss. Hey, let's do everyone. You say your name after three. One, two, three. Is not the boss. We got one more. We have one more. Shh, shh. Listen.
1: God.
0: Guy is not the boss. Who is? Jesus is the boss. Cause, hey, I've got an idea. What about just the grown-ups? The mums and the dads sing the chorus. Ready? Here we go, grown-ups.

0: Mardi Gras.
1: Yes, sir.
0: Right?
1: Well done.
0: Who thinks they can do a new song? I sing, the Word became flesh and dwelt among us, and you sing, you'd better believe it. All right, here we go.
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That's a good idea.

0: on a stick, I think.
1: And then

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This is

0: it's Andy Kirk here. Sometimes we feel as though we can't keep on going. How about all those superheroes that are out there that we watch? I'm sure they sometimes feel like they could give up, but they keep on trying. I think the only reason that they defeat the bad guys is because they have a secret weapon. It's not often mentioned. It's called perseverance. There's a story about a frog who fell into some milk one time, and he was just going to give up. He wasn't a superhero, he was just an ordinary frog, but he just kept going around and around and around and persevered until ultimately that milk turned to butter and he jumped straight out. Perseverance is what was needed for the frog, it's what's needed for superheroes, and ultimately it's what's needed for us. Practice that this week, guys. Perseverance. I'm Andy Kirk. Super
1: Kids. We are the future. We are Vision Kids.

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1: They got a lot of fish.
0: Oh, yeah.
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1: 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That's Philippians 4:13, and this is Vision Kids.

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3: We were made to celebrate, we were made to dance. We were made to jump around the room and clap our hands. We were made to worship Him.

0: not this song.
1: All right, come on, Archie, let's sing this one. It's one of my favorites.
0: We already sang it once. I really don't want to go back there
1: again. It's a classic.
0: Please, no.
1: And it's for the kids.
0: Oh, all right.
2: If my lips ever left my mouth, packed a bag and headed south, that'd be too bad. I'd be so sad.
0: I see, that'd be too bad. You'd be so sad.
2: That'd be too bad.
0: All righty.
2: If my lips said adios, I don't like you, I think you're gross, that'd be

0: say your father? Fascinating! So what you're saying is, if your lips left you...
1: That'd be too bad, I'd be so sad, I might get mad, I'd call my dad, that'd be too bad.
0: That'd be too bad?
1: That'd be too bad.
0: Why?
1: 'Cause I love my lips!

0: Oh, my. This is more serious than I thought. Laddie, what do you see here?
1: That looks like a lip.
0: What about this?
1: It's a lip.
0: And this?
1: It's a lip, it's a lip, it's a lip, lip, lip, it's a lip, it's a lip, it's a lip, lip, lip, it's a lip, it's a lip, it's a lip, lip, lip, lip, lip, lip, lip.
0: Laddie, tell me about your childhood.
1: When I was just 2 years old, I left my lips out in the cold and they turned blue. What could I do?
0: Oh dear, they turned blue. What could you do?
1: Oh, they turned blue.
0: I see.
1: On the day I got my tooth, I had to kiss my great Aunt Ruth. She had a beard and it felt weird.
0: My, my, she had a beard and it felt weird?
1: She had a beard.
0: Oh.
1: The fire department came and broke the lock with the crowbar, and I had to spend the next 6 weeks in lip rehab with this kid named Oscar who got stung by a bee right on the lip, and we couldn't even talk to each other until the fifth week because both of our lips were so swollen, and when he did start speaking, he just spoke Polish, and I only know like three words in Polish, except now I know four because Oscar taught me the word for lip.

0: Your friends all laughed. Usta. How do you spell that?
1: I don't know.
0: So what you're saying is that when you were young...
1: They turned blue, what could I do? She had a beard and it felt weird. My friends all laughed. Usta!
0: I'm confused.
1: I love my lip!
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0: Hey guys, it's Andy Kirk. There was once a circus that caught fire. The flames from the circus fire spread to the fields surrounding the circus grounds and began to spread towards the village below. The circus master was convinced that the village would be destroyed unless the people were warned, asked if someone could go and warn the village. The clown, dressed in full costume, jumped on his unicycle and sped down the hill to the village below. Run for your lives, run for your lives, the fire is coming. Curious villagers came out of their houses and shops and stood on the side of the road shouting and laughing because they thought it was a performance. The more desperate the clown shouted, the more the villagers laughed. In the end, the whole village burned down because nobody took the clown seriously. This teaches us a valuable lesson that if we spend our life acting like a clown and speaking silly, we'll always be treated that way. We need to make sure today that our speech is filled with words that people can trust and people will be valued by. I'm Andy Kirk. Super
1: Kids. Helping kids look to God daily.
2: Vision Kids.
3: Hey, I got a question. Why did Jesus come down?
4: Abby, that's a great question. And I think we can answer it with a song. Come on, kids, sing along. Jesus

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1: Hey guys, I like your singing.
0: Well, hello. Kids, meet Mr. Donut Man.
2: Hey, Mr. Donut Man.
1: Hello.
2: We were just singing about why Jesus came down to earth.
1: Hey, that's wonderful. Mind if I sing along?
3: Sure.

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1: So does that answer the question?
2: Yeah!
0: And that's why God came down to us.
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mother's womb. I praise you because I am fearfully and wonderfully made. 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When I was woven together in the depths of the earth, your eyes saw my unformed body. All the days

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2: Nope.
1: Ah!
3: Hey, do you like it? I made it entirely out of bamboo and coconuts. Pretty good, huh? Well, climb aboard.
2: Hey, Bob.
1: Yeah, Larry.
2: Next summer, let's just sell lemonade, like everyone else.
1: That sounds like a good idea.
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3: Speak to one another with psalms, hymns, and spiritual songs. 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Ephesians 5:19. This verse reminds me that it's really powerful to live life with God on the inside, and that when He brings songs and words to mind, I can hum, sing, or even think about them. And as I do, I am reminded of God's presence in me and His help all around me. As I sing to others, I get to share this happiness, which helps to pass it on.
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1: Okay. 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
0: No! Not there! 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
1: Joanne, who are you meeting with at the Smithsonian tomorrow?
2: A Mr. Gossamer. He apparently deals with all antiques from the 18th century.
3: Well, I'm awfully sorry, Mrs. Allen. This is a replica of an 18th century compass. Well, you can probably get $100 for it somewhere if you look around.
1: I know a few antique dealers in town who are more than fair. If you don't mind, Joanne, I could ask around and see what they'd offer.
4: How about we save both of ourselves some time? I have $12,000 here. I believe that's a fair price.
5: Budapest?
6: The training in Budapest is for 2 years.
5: 2 years?
7: Connie, will you marry me?

0: Say Cheese Photographers, my name's Connie Kendall, and I need a photographer for my wedding. It's Saturday. This Saturday. Stop laughing. Okay, thanks anyway.
1: Oh, no.
0: You're telling me. Joanne, they're booked 6 months out. Everyone is. Next on the list is Mugshots by Molly.
1: Oh.
0: Unless you found someone online, you've been on that computer all morning.
1: Oh, I'm sorry. No, I've been researching the compass. Well, remember Mr. Gossamer mentioning Dominic Soliani?
0: Sure, that's when he said it wasn't real.
1: Well, read this.
0: The pieces by Soliani are collectible mostly because of their startling similarity to the originals. But the wise antiquer bids under $90.
1: Look at the picture. The S marking on the back is identical to mine.
0: Mr. Gossamer was right. It's a fake. But why would Philip Bernstein give you $12,000 for it?
1: I don't know. But I can't in good conscience keep the money.
0: You're going to give it back? What about the church in Sri Lanka?
1: Oh, I haven't thought that far ahead yet. Janelle?
2: Yes, Joanne?
1: And do you have Philip Bernstein's phone number? I need to talk to him.
2: Goodness, why? Another antique to sell?
1: The compass is a fraud. I have to return the money.
2: A fraud?
1: Right.
2: Well, that's not possible. Philip's an expert.
1: Expert or not, I need to talk to him. Something's wrong here.
2: Well, I'm sorry, but I think he left for Europe this morning. Excuse me.
0: These antique dealers sure travel fast.
1: Oh, it doesn't matter. I have to get a hold of him.
0: You know, Joanne, maybe you shouldn't question it. Maybe this is how God is providing for...
1: No, Connie, it's dishonest. God doesn't provide that way.
0: I know, it was just a wild thought.
3: Connie, you have company.
4: Where's that bride-to-be?
0: Oh, wait, Mom!
5: It's congratulations, sweetheart.
4: Oh, Connie.
0: So excited.
4: Well, how are the plans coming, Connie?
0: Great, I got my dress today. It's perfect.
5: I can't wait to see it. Oh, my little girl.
0: Oh, Mommy.
4: Oh, where's Mitch?
0: He's in class. We're meeting him for dinner tonight.
5: Oh, it'll be good to see him again.
4: Well, so how are the rest of the preparations coming? Anything we can do?
0: Well, we need to find a photographer, a florist, a baker, and a pastor. But other than that, great.
4: You need a pastor?
0: Yeah, Mitch's pastor isn't available.
4: Oh, how interesting. Because I just happened to pick one up on the way over.
0: What?
4: Come on in, George.
0: George?
6: Hi, Connie.
0: Oh, Mr. Bartley!
6: George! It's so good to see you, Connie.
0: What are you doing here?
6: I'm in D.C. this week for a conference and to visit Jimmy. He lives here now.
0: Little Jimmy lives in D.C.?
6: Not so little Jimmy lives in D.C. So when Whit told me about the wedding, I just had to come see you.
0: Oh, does that mean you'll marry us?
6: I'd be honored.
4: Oh, that's
0: great. This is great.
4: We'll help you with your bags.
0: Oh, I'm so happy. Oh, come on, Mom. Come and see my dress.
5: All right.
0: Ta-da.
5: Oh, it's lovely, Connie. When you were little, you'd dress up in your white pajamas and wear your dad's sock on your head as a veil to play bride. And now, oh, no sock.
0: Well, thankfully, I've developed a better fashion sense. Did you talk to Dad? Is he going to make it?
5: I'm sorry.
0: That's all right. It was so last minute, and I didn't really have my hopes up anyway. You know what? I was thinking lilies for my bouquet. There's a florist right around the corner. Maybe tomorrow we can go look.
5: Connie?
0: Yeah?
5: As your mother, I have to ask you a question.
0: Uh-oh.
5: Are you sure marrying Mitch is the right thing to do?
0: What do you mean? Of course it's right. Mitch is great.
5: I know he's great. But when you left a couple of weeks ago, you had a lot of questions about your relationship with Mitch. And then I get a call saying you're getting married. What changed?
0: I'm not sure. I mean, well, things changed. Maybe I changed.
5: I want you to be sure, Connie. That's all I'm asking.
0: I know it won't be easy, Mom, but I'll manage. I want to go. I want to support Mitch. I want Mitch to see that I can be an FBI agent's wife. It'll be great.
7: This is Vision Kids.
8: Great choice in restaurant, Mitch.
9: Glad you enjoy it. It's one of my favorites.
1: I'm a big fan of sushi.
5: You know, Connie tried to make sushi once when she was a little girl. Oh, that poor goldfish.
4: Well, Mitch, when is your family coming in?
9: Saturday morning. They were disappointed they'd have to miss the rehearsal, but they'll be here for the wedding.
4: Oh.
0: I can't believe the rehearsal's tomorrow already. There's so much to do.
4: Yes, well, first things first. You need to open your gift from the kids at Wits' End.
0: What? That's so sweet. They didn't have to do that. What is it?
4: Well, here you are. They've been working on it nonstop, so it'd be done in time for me to deliver it to you.
0: Oh, how nice. Oh,
9: what is it? What's
5: what I see?
0: It's a collage of notes and photos.
5: Oh.
0: Nice. Look at this picture of Jared when he was younger.
4: Yes. Yeah, when he made that suit out of sponges to protect himself against aliens.
0: That. Oh, and here's a picture of Liz and a note from Mandy. Oh, a poem from Marvin.
9: Oh, that's really cool.
4: Ah, well, Wits End won't be the same without you, Connie.
0: I guess there won't be a Wits End in Budapest, huh?
9: Probably not.
8: So, tell us about this international training school, Mitch.
9: Well, it was set up by various branches of the intelligence community.
0: If you'll excuse me, I'm gonna get a breath of fresh air.
9: Oh, well, do you want me to come with you?
0: No. Tell George about the school. I'll be back in a minute.
9: Well, it's great. Top of the line instructors and technology. You wouldn't believe the facility.
0: Budapest. I don't even know where Budapest is. Sounds like an insect with a different religion.
4: Connie, are you okay?
0: Yeah, just taking a minute, thinking. Mitch is great, isn't he?
4: Oh, he's a good man.
0: And he's so good at what he does. I love that he's doing what he's gifted at.
4: Well, what about you?
0: Me?
4: Well, you mentioned Mitch's gifts. What about yours?
0: What do you mean?
4: Well, this isn't just about Mitch's calling to the FBI. This needs to be your calling, too. Being the wife of an FBI agent, well, Janelle insists it's a job in itself.
0: Yeah, I know. Are you trying to talk me out of marrying Mitch?
4: Oh, no. But, well, when two people commit to each other's lives, I believe they should do it with their eyes wide open. You and Mitch agree that he's called to be with the FBI. My question is this. Are you called to that life as well?
0: Oh, Whit, I love Mitch, and I want to do what's right for him.
4: Do you think marrying him is right for him?
0: Yes.
4: And it's right for you?
0: Yes.
4: Well, then there's nothing to worry about.
0: Right. But can I still be nervous?
4: Wedding jitters are allowed.
0: Wed?
4: Yeah.
0: You know, my dad won't be here for the wedding. And it means a lot to me that you are.
4: Well, it's not the same, but I want you to know I wouldn't miss this for anything.
0: Really?
4: Connie, I love you like a daughter. You're very precious to me.
0: Thanks, Wed. So, will you walk me down the aisle on Saturday?
4: I would be honored.
0: Okay, Pastor Barkley.
9: Huh?
0: We need to rush through the rehearsal. The church needs the auditorium to practice their kazoo choir in 15 minutes.
8: Oh, getting ready for Easter already. Okay, let's all get started. First, the organist plays. And
0: no organist.
8: Okay, well, I'll hum. Then the ushers will seat the parents.
0: We don't have ushers.
10: I can be an usher, Connie.
0: Oh.
10: Thanks, Borland.
8: Now, Joanna's standing up as your matron of honor, Connie. Mitch, you'll stand right here. And Connie and Whit, you'll be in the back.
4: All right. Ready, Connie?
0: Mm-hmm.
8: Right.
0: Yep.
8: Okay.
0: Excuse me, Pastor Barkley.
10: Yeah.
0: How about, can you do something a little more classical?
10: More classical?
0: Yeah.
10: All right.
0: Oh, yeah, perfect. That's great.
10: Okay, and here they come.
2: She'll be such a beautiful bride.
0: Have a tissue.
10: Sorry, I have to answer this. Hi, Frank.
11: Should I wait?
0: We don't have time to wait.
10: Okay, we are gathered here today on this joyous occasion.
11: You're kidding.
10: To celebrate the coming together of two lives into one.
11: Oh, no.
10: Connie and Mitch have chosen to vow their love and commit their lives to one another.
11: I can't believe it.
10: I think I'll wait.
11: Okay, bye.
0: What was that about?
11: They posted the results of some of our exams, and I got an 89 on my legal finals.
12: Oh, no.
0: What does that mean?
11: Well, Budapest may not happen.
0: Because of an 89?
12: Well, his acceptance was based on the assumption that he'd ace everything, like he's done so far.
11: I can't believe it. I've been so busy this week. I knew I should have studied more.
0: Oh, it'll be okay, Mitch.
11: No, it's not okay, Connie. You don't understand. This changes everything.
0: Everything? Why everything? You can still work as an agent here. We can live in Washington. It's a fun city.
11: It's a fun city? Connie, you don't get it. This isn't about living in a fun city. It's about my life and my career. Everything I've been dreaming about.
0: You mean our life. Our dreams, right?
13: Excuse me, folks. We're going to need to kazoo in a couple minutes. Handel's Messiah takes some practice.
10: Okay, so should I continue or...
14: Yes!
10: All right. On this, the happiest day of your lives...
0: I'm sorry, Mitch.
11: No, I'm sorry, Connie. I'm just stressed.
0: There's no hope at all? I mean, about Budapest?
11: I don't think so. Not a very good lead up to our big wedding day, huh?
0: Well, it's not ideal. But nothing's really been ideal about our relationship, has it?
11: No. Connie, are you sure about this? About getting married?
0: Are you sure about it?
11: Watch out, Connie!
0: What's going on?
15: So, FBI man, ready for some fun?
0: Get off of him!
15: Ow! Out of the way!
0: Oh!
11: Give help, Connie!
0: Stop! Oh, Mitch!
7: 24/7, and just for us. This is Vision Kids.
0: Come on, Joanne, pick up this time.
16: Hello?
0: Thank God. Joanne, it's Connie. Where are you?
16: Church. We were just heading out to dinner. Where are you?
0: Get Borland. Mitch has been kidnapped.
16: What?
0: Three masked guys put a bag over his head and shoved him in the car. I'm following them.
16: Where are you?
0: They pulled over at a pier about a mile north of the church.
16: Janelle, where's Peter? I can't find him. You should call 911.
0: No time. Does Jack keep a tire iron in the trunk?
16: Yes, but Connie, this is dangerous. Don't do anything.
0: They're near the water. I have to do something. They took off his mask. They're laughing at him. What if they... I have to help him.
16: Connie! Wait, here's Borland.
0: I gotta go now.
17: Connie, listen to me.
0: Okay. One, two...
18: Grab her!
11: Connie?
0: Let me go!
18: No! Cut it out!
0: Wait a minute! Bernstein? The antique guy? What is this?
19: You don't understand. Get that tire iron away from her.
18: She can kick like a horse.
19: Mitch, help us out.
11: Hey, give me the tire iron, Connie.
0: Mitch? What?
11: These are friends of mine from the academy. The kidnapping was a joke.
0: This was supposed to be funny.
19: Borland was in on it, but you weren't supposed to be there.
18: Or follow us. I'm going to have these bruises for weeks.
0: Wait a minute. Philip Bernstein's supposed to be an antique dealer, not an FBI agent.
18: Oops. I think Borland better talk to you about that.
12: Okay. I can explain everything.
0: I sure hope so.
12: Go ahead, Janelle.
2: Well, you already know that Philip is an agent with the FBI, not an antique dealer.
1: Then Why did he pay $12,000 for my compass?
2: He didn't exactly. You know, Joanne, when I heard you talking about this church in Sri Lanka and your love for those people, it sparked something in me.
12: And so when things didn't work out at the Smithsonian, Janelle, Michaela, and I sat down for a chat. What could we do to help?
2: And it was Michaela's idea. Go camping again this summer and use the money we'd save for the Hawaii trip to give to the church. A week on the beach didn't really compare to something as meaningful as this.
1: Oh, my. The money is from you?
0: I don't believe
12: wow. it. Oh, half of it. When we told our friends whom we planned on going with...
2: The Pergastats.
12: Yeah, they wanted to jump on board. They even threw in some extra because he recently sold, get this, an antique collar to the Smithsonian.
0: That's amazing.
12: Mm-hmm.
2: Philip is great undercover, so I asked him to pose as a dealer.
11: That's quite an elaborate scheme.
1: I really don't know what to say. Thank you.
2: Now you understand why I wanted to keep it secret.
1: Yes, I understand now. I'm deeply touched by your generosity.
12: Well, now that that's cleared up, let's grab some dinner. I'm starved.
11: Me too.
1: June and Whit are still holding our table at the restaurant. Let's go.
11: Oh, yeah. Can't wait. Sounds good.
2: Yes.
11: Connie, are you riding with me? Wasn't that awesome tonight? Now you can see why I want to be a field agent. I'm pumped just thinking about it.
0: Yeah, pumped.
11: Are you okay?
0: I'm just thinking.
11: About what?
0: How excited you are. You're the only person I know who gets a kick out of being kidnapped.
11: It's the risk, the danger. You know what I mean. You were there.
0: Yeah, but I don't feel the same way you do. I was scared.
11: Well, yeah, it might have been a little frightening, but think about it, Connie. Remember how you reacted tonight? It answered some questions I had about us. We'll make a great team.
0: Yeah, maybe. Mitch, could you pull over for a minute?
11: Sure.
0: Mitch, I hated what happened tonight.
11: What?
0: It was terrifying.
11: Terrifying? Come on, it was a little scary, but...
0: No, Mitch, listen to me. This isn't what I expected. So far, our relationship has been 90% action-adventure and only 10% romantic comedy.
11: Yeah, it's been great.
0: But I like romantic comedy.
11: You knew this was never going to be a normal life.
0: Yeah, but... But somehow I pictured it in my head as being abnormally normal. But it's not really going to be like that. I mean, the reality of it all is that you're in a job where you'll travel and move around a lot and people will want to put bags over your head and kidnap you for real. And more than that, you love it.
11: Yeah, you're right. And you're the one that pointed that out to me. You said I'm passionate about fighting for good and living an adventure.
0: And you need to be doing those things. I know that. But I don't want to be the afterthought.
11: Connie, you're not an afterthought.
0: Think about it. If you got the offer to go to Budapest after all, but I really hated the idea of going, what would you choose?
11: That's not a fair question.
0: Just answer me.
11: I don't know. I feel like that's where I'm supposed to be. If not now, then someday.
0: And to be honest, Mitch, I'm getting the feeling that's not where I'm supposed to be. And I don't mean just Budapest. I mean this life.
11: I never knew. I'm sorry, Connie. I haven't even been thinking about you. I knew there was tension there between taking care of you and doing what I loved with the FBI, but I hoped it would work out somehow.
0: So, what are we saying?
11: It's Borland. Probably wondering where we are. Hello? Yeah, we're just... What? Slow down. You're kidding. That's awesome! Okay. Thanks. Bye.
0: You're going to Budapest.
11: How did you know?
0: Because I know you belong there.
11: I mean, You were just asking if I went to Budapest and...
0: That phone call answers our question. You need to be there.
11: And you need to be here.
0: I guess you better disengage us.
11: Well. Connie Kendall, will you not marry me?
0: I won't.
11: We've got 50 people expecting a wedding tomorrow.
0: And a cake, and a photographer, and a florist.
11: Well, what do you say we have a party?
0: Oh, we're not getting married celebration.
11: Yeah.
0: You're on.

0: So, thanks for taking me to the airport.
1: Sure.
0: How long do you think you'll stay in D.C.?
1: I don't know. A week or so. I just need time to clear my head.
0: Connie, I'm sorry about this. After all we've been through, it doesn't seem... Well, you know what I mean.
1: I'm sorry, too.
2: Attention in the terminal.
1: But at the same time, I'm not.
2: Final boarding call for flight 4509 to Budapest.
0: That's my flight.
2: Boarding at gate B-22.
1: Mitch, listen to me. I believe God brought us into each other's lives. And none of this was wasted. We learned a lot about who we are and what we're supposed to do. You know that, right?
0: I do. Thanks.
1: Now go before I start crying.
0: Okay. Bye, Connie. Take care.
1: Goodbye, Mitch.

0: In Luke 14, Jesus says, "Suppose one of you want to build a tower. Won't you first figure out the cost to see if you have enough money to finish it? For if you lay the foundation and can't finish the building, everyone will ridicule you." Jesus wants us to think carefully before we make important decisions. It's called counting the cost. In today's episode, Connie was sure that marrying Mitch was the right thing to do. But I don't think she really thought about what that would mean. It was only after Connie completely thought through her choice and got wise counsel that she realized it was a bad decision. Whenever you have tough choices to make, take the time to consider your options. After asking God and listening to advice from people you trust, then make your decision. Adventures in Odyssey is a presentation of Focus on the Family. Something Blue was written by Kathy Waringa and directed by Kathy Buchanan. Our vocal talent included Paul Herlinger, Katie Lee, Steve Burns, Janet Waldo, Chuck Bolte, Corey Burton, Maggie Maluli, Keith Silverstein, and Mimi Monaco. Our sound designer was Glenn Montjoy. And our producers were Marshall Younger and Bob Hoos. And I'm Chris, hoping you'll join us again next time for more Adventures in Odyssey. Streaming live in the Vision app.
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1: Hi, I'm Noah, and my favourite Bible verse is Psalm 23, verse 1 to 2, which says, "The Lord is my shepherd, I lack nothing. He makes me lie down in green pastures. He leads me beside quiet waters." That's Psalm 23, verse 1 to 2. And this is Vision Kids.
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Hey, I want to know, have you ever planted a fruit tree or maybe picked fresh fruit right from the tree that it grew on? So a few years ago, our family planted

0: a whole lot of fruit trees around our yard. And it has been the best fun eating all the delicious fruit that we've grown. We planted oranges, mandarins, lemons, blueberries, mulberries, and passion fruit. And to our surprise, our passion fruit vine grew like crazy and soon produced hundreds of passion fruits. So every night after dinner, my kids would run outside to pick a fresh, sweet passion fruit for dessert. It was so yummy. Seeing our trees grow their amazing fruit has reminded me that God wants our lives to be fruitful too, just like my garden. The Bible says in Galatians 5, the Holy Spirit produces this kind of fruit in our lives: love, joy, peace, patience, kindness, goodness, faithfulness, gentleness, and self-control. Wow. The fruit God grows is really good stuff. And the great news is He grows this fruit in us as we follow Him. So when people look at your life, they'll start to see fruit that looks like the love of God shown in your actions. And they'll start to see joy in you because Jesus plants joy in our hearts as we get to know Him. He gives us faithfulness and He teaches us gentleness and kindness as we experience His gentleness and kindness. All of these beautiful traits are fruits of the Spirit. And they start to grow in our lives as we get to know Jesus. Hey, let's pray. Jesus, we really want to grow the fruit of the Spirit in our lives. You're the great gardener, so please come and grow in us more love and joy and peace, patience, kindness, goodness, faithfulness, gentleness, and self-control so that we can reflect You. Help us to get to know You more because You're the source of all good things. Just like my passion fruit vine, God, please grow lots of fruit in our lives. Amen.
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4: No, it's about a meatball. 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
2: I lost my poor meatball.
3: Oh, yeah, you're right. I'm with you now.
2: When somebody sneezed.
3: Oh, gross. He sneezed on the meat?

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So what we got here, folks, is what's called a parable. And a parable is an earthly story with a heavenly meaning. You get my meaning? You see, Jesus used parables a lot to help people understand the truth about who he is and about how he wants us to live, see?

0: We are thrilled to announce that Vision Kids is here. And we're so glad that you're listening today. 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
4: 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Ephesians 5:19. 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
1: Joanne, who are you meeting with at the Smithsonian tomorrow?
2: Mr. Gossamer. He apparently deals with all antiques from the 18th century.
3: Well, I'm awfully sorry, Mrs. Allen. This is a replica of an 18th century compass. Well, you can probably get $100 for it somewhere if you look around.
1: I know a few antique dealers in town who are more than fair. If you don't mind, Joanne, I could ask around and see what they'd offer.
4: How about we save both of ourselves some time? I have $12,000 here. I believe that's a fair price.
2: Budapest?
5: The training in Budapest is for 2 years.
2: 2 years?
6: Connie, will you marry me?

0: Say Cheese Photographers. My name's Connie Kendall, and I need a photographer for my wedding. It's Saturday. This Saturday. Stop laughing. Okay, thanks anyway.
1: Oh, no.
0: You're telling me. Joanne, they're booked 6 months out. Everyone is. Next on the list is Mugshots by Molly.
1: Oh.
0: Unless you found someone online, you've been on that computer all morning.
1: Oh, I'm sorry. No, I've been researching the compass. Well, remember Mr. Gossamer mentioning Dominic Soliani?
0: Sure, that's when he said it wasn't real.
1: Well, read this.
0: The pieces by Soliani are collectible mostly because of their startling similarity to the originals. But the wise antiquer bids under $90.
1: Look at the picture. The S marking on the back is identical to mine.
0: Mr. Gossamer was right. It's a fake. But why would Philip Bernstein give you $12,000 for it?
1: I don't know. But I can't in good conscience keep the money.
0: You're going to give it back? What about the church in Sri Lanka?
1: Oh, I haven't thought that far ahead yet. Janelle?
2: Yes, Joanne?
1: And do you have Philip Bernstein's phone number? I need to talk to him.
2: Goodness, why? Another antique to sell?
1: The compass is a fraud. I have to return the money.
2: A fraud?
1: Right.
2: Oh, well, that's not possible. Philip's an expert.
1: Expert or not, I need to talk to him. Something's wrong here.
2: Well, I'm sorry, but I think he left for Europe this morning. Excuse me.
0: These antique dealers sure travel fast.
1: Oh, it doesn't matter. I have to get a hold of him.
0: You know, Joanne, maybe you shouldn't question it. Maybe this is how God is providing
1: for... No, Connie, it's dishonest. God doesn't provide that way.
0: I know, it was just a wild thought.
3: Connie, you have company.
4: Where's that bride-to-be?
0: Oh, wait, Mom!
5: Oh, congratulations,
4: sweetheart. Connie.
0: So excited.
4: Well, how are the plans coming, Connie?
0: Great, I got my dress today. It's perfect.
5: I can't wait to see it. Oh, my little girl.
0: Oh, Mommy.
4: Oh, where's Mitch?
0: He's in class. We're meeting him for dinner tonight.
5: Oh, it'll be good to see him again.
4: Well, so how are the rest of the preparations coming? Anything we can do?
0: Well, we need to find a photographer, a florist, a baker, and a pastor. But other than that, great.
4: You need a pastor?
0: Yeah, Mitch's pastor isn't available.
4: Oh, how interesting. Because I just happened to pick one up on the way over.
0: What?
4: Come on in, George.
0: George?
6: Hi, Connie.
0: Oh, Mr. Barkley!
6: George!
0: Hi.
6: It's so good to see you, Connie.
0: What are you doing here?
6: I'm in D.C. this week for a conference and to visit Jimmy. He lives here now.
0: Little Jimmy lives in D.C.?
6: Not so little Jimmy lives in D.C. So when Whit told me about the wedding, I just had to come see you.
0: Oh, does that mean you'll marry us?
6: I'd be honored.
4: Oh, that's
0: great. This is great.
4: We'll help you with your bag.
0: Oh, I'm so happy. Oh, come on, Mom. Come and see my dress.
5: All right.
0: Oh.

0: it's lovely, Connie. When you were little, you'd dress up in your white pajamas and wear your dad's sock on your head as a veil to play bride. And now, no sock.
1: Well, thankfully, I've developed a better fashion sense. Did you talk to Dad? Is he going to make it?
0: I'm sorry.
1: That's all right. It was so last minute, and I didn't really have my hopes up anyway. You know what? I was thinking lilies for my bouquet. There's a florist right around the corner. Maybe tomorrow we can go look.
0: Connie?
1: Yeah?
0: As your mother, I have to ask you a question.
1: Uh-oh.
0: Are you sure marrying Mitch is the right thing to do?
1: What do you mean? Of course it's right. Mitch is great.
0: I know he's great, but when you left a couple of weeks ago, you had a lot of questions about your relationship with Mitch. And then I get a call saying you're getting married. What changed?
1: I'm not sure. I mean, well, things changed. Maybe I changed.
0: I want you to be sure, Connie. That's all I'm asking.
1: I know it won't be easy, Mom, but I'll manage. I want to go. I want to support Mitch. I want Mitch to see that I can be an FBI agent's wife. It'll be great.
2: You're listening to Vision Kids.
3: Great choice in restaurant, Mitch.
4: Glad you enjoy it. It's one of my favorites.
5: I'm a big fan of sushi.
0: You know, Connie tried to make sushi once when she was a little girl. Oh, that poor goldfish.
5: Mom.
6: Well, Mitch, when is your family coming in?
4: Saturday morning. They were disappointed they'd have to miss the rehearsal, but they'll be here for the wedding.
6: Oh.
1: I can't believe the rehearsal's tomorrow already. There's so much to do.
6: Yes, well, first things first. You need to open your gift from the kids at Wits End.
1: What? That's so sweet. They didn't have to do that. What is it?
6: Well, here you are. They've been working on it nonstop, so it'd be done in time for me to deliver it to you.
1: Oh, how nice.
4: What is it? What's
0: that? What do you see?
1: It's a collage of notes and photos.
5: Oh.
4: Nice.
1: Look at this picture of Jared when he was younger.
6: Yes. Yeah, when he made that suit out of sponges to protect himself against aliens.
1: I remember that. Oh, and here's a picture of Liz and a note from Mandy. Oh, a poem from Marvin.
4: Oh, that's really cool.
6: Ah, well, Wits End won't be the same without you, Connie.
1: I guess there won't be a Wits End in Budapest, huh?
4: Probably not.
3: So, tell us about this international training school, Mitch.
4: What was set up by various branches of the intelligence community.
1: If you'll excuse me, I'm gonna get a breath of fresh air.
4: Oh, well, do you want me to come with you?
1: No, tell George about the school. I'll be back in a minute.
4: Well, it's great. Top of the line instructors and technology. You wouldn't believe the facility.
1: Budapest. I don't even know where Budapest is. Sounds like an insect with a different religion.
6: Connie? Are you okay?
1: Yeah, just taking a minute, thinking.
6: Mm-hmm.
1: Mitch is great, isn't he?
6: Oh, he's a good man.
1: And he's so good at what he does. I love that he's doing what he's gifted at.
6: Well, what about you?
1: Me?
6: Well, you mentioned Mitch's gifts. What about yours?
1: What do you mean?
6: Well, this isn't just about Mitch's calling to the FBI. This needs to be your calling, too. Being the wife of an FBI agent, well, Janelle insists it's a job in itself.
1: Yeah, I know. Are you trying to talk me out of marrying Mitch?
6: Oh, no. But, well, when two people commit to each other's lives, I believe they should do it with their eyes wide open. You and Mitch agree that he's called to be with the FBI. My question is this. Are you called to that life as well?
1: Oh, Whit, I love Mitch, and I want to do what's right for him.
6: Do you think marrying him is right for him?
1: Yes.
6: And it's right for you?
1: Yes.
6: Well, then there's nothing to worry about.
1: Right. But can I still be nervous?
6: Wedding jitters are allowed.
1: Webb?
6: Yeah?
1: You know, my dad won't be here for the wedding. And it means a lot to me that you are.
6: Well, it's not the same, but I want you to know I wouldn't miss this for anything.
1: Really?
6: Connie, I love you like a daughter. You're very precious to me.
1: Thanks, Whit. So, will you walk me down the aisle on Saturday?
6: I would be honored.
1: Okay, Pastor Barkley.
7: Huh?
1: We need to rush through the rehearsal. The church needs the auditorium to practice their kazoo choir in 15 minutes.
7: Oh, getting ready for Easter already. Okay, let's all get started. First, the organist plays. And
1: no organist.
7: Okay, well, I'll hum. Then the ushers will seat the parents.
1: We don't have ushers.
8: I can be an usher, Connie.
1: Oh.
9: Thanks, Borland.
7: Now, Joanna's standing up as your matron of honor, Connie. Mitch, you'll stand right here. And Connie and Whit, you'll be in the back.
6: All right. Ready, Connie?
1: Mm-hmm.
7: Right.
1: Yep.
7: Okay.
1: excuse me, Pastor Barkley.
7: Yeah.
1: Can you do something a little more classical?
7: More classical?
1: Yeah.
7: All right.
1: Oh, yeah, perfect. That's great.
7: Okay, and here they come.
0: She'll be such a beautiful bride. Have a tissue.
9: Sorry, I have to answer this. Hi, Frank.
7: Should I wait?
1: We don't have time to wait.
7: Okay, we are gathered here today on this joyous occasion.
9: You're kidding.
7: To celebrate the coming together of two lives into one.
9: Oh, no.
7: Connie and Mitch have chosen to vow their love and commit their lives to one another.
9: I can't believe it.
7: I think I'll wait.
9: Okay, bye.
1: What was that about?
9: They posted the results of some of our exams, and I got an 89 on my legal finals.
8: Oh, no.
1: What does that mean?
9: Well, Budapest may not happen.
1: Because of an 89?
8: Well, his acceptance was based on the assumption that he'd ace everything, like he's done so far.
9: I can't believe it. I've been so busy this week. I knew I should have studied more.
1: Oh, it'll be okay, Mitch.
9: No, it's not okay, Connie. You don't understand. This changes everything.
1: Everything? Why everything? You can still work as an agent here. We can live in Washington. It's a fun city.
9: It's a fun city? Connie, you don't get it. This isn't about living in a fun city. It's about my life and my career. Everything I've been dreaming about.
1: You mean our life. Our dreams, right?
10: Excuse me, folks. We're going to need to kazoo in a couple minutes. Handel's Messiah takes some practice.
7: Okay, so should I continue or...
11: Yes!
7: All right. On this, the happiest day of your lives...
1: I'm sorry, Mitch.
9: No, I'm sorry, Connie. I'm just stressed.
1: There's no hope at all? I mean, about Budapest?
9: I don't think so. Not a very good lead up to our big wedding day, huh?
1: Well, it's not ideal. But nothing's really been ideal about our relationship, has it?
9: No. Connie, are you sure about this? About getting married?
1: Are you sure about it?
9: Watch out, Connie!
1: What's going on?
12: So, FBI man, ready for some fun?
1: Get off of him!
12: Ow! Out of the way!
1: Oh!
9: Give help, Connie!
1: Stop! Help! Mitch!
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14: Vision Kids!
1: Come on, Joanne, pick up. Thank God. Joanne, it's Connie. Where are you?
15: At the church. We were just heading out to dinner. Where are you?
1: Get Borland. Mitch has been kidnapped.
15: What?
1: Three masked guys put a bag over his head and shoved him in the car. I'm following them.
15: Where are you?
1: They pulled over at a pier about a mile north of the church.
15: Janelle, where's Peter? I can't find him. You should call 911.
1: No time. Does Jack keep a tire iron in the trunk?
15: Yes, but Connie, this is dangerous. Don't do anything.
1: They're near the water. I have to do something. They took off his mask. They're laughing at him. What if they... I have to help him.
15: Connie! Wait! Here's Borland.
11: I gotta go now.
14: Connie, listen to me.
11: Okay. One, two.
16: Grab her!
9: Connie?
11: Let me go!
16: No! Cut it out!
11: Wait a minute! Bernstein? The antique guy? What is this?
17: You don't understand. Get that tire iron away from her.
16: She can kick like a horse.
17: Mitch, help us out.
9: Hey, give me the tire iron, Connie.
11: Mitch? What?
9: These are friends of mine from the academy. The kidnapping was a joke.
11: This was supposed to be funny.
17: Borland was in on it, but you weren't supposed to be there.
16: Or follow us. I'm going to have these bruises for weeks.
11: Wait a minute. Philip Bernstein's supposed to be an antique dealer, not an FBI agent.
16: Oops. I think Borland better talk to you about that.
8: Okay, I can explain everything.
18: I sure hope so.
8: Go ahead, Janelle.
19: Well, you already know that Philip is an agent with the FBI, not an antique dealer.
20: Then why did he pay $12,000 for my compass?
19: He didn't exactly. You know, Joanne, when I heard you talking about this church in Sri Lanka and your love for those people, it sparked something in me.
8: And so when things didn't work out at the Smithsonian, Janelle, Michaela, and I sat down for a chat. What could we do to help?
19: And it was Michaela's idea. Go camping again this summer and use the money we'd save for the Hawaii trip to give to the church. A week on the beach didn't really compare to something as meaningful as this.
20: Oh, my. The money is from you?
11: I don't believe it.
8: Oh, half of it. When we told our friends whom we planned on going with...
19: The Pergostats.
8: Yeah, they wanted to jump on board. They even threw in some extra because he recently sold, get this, an antique collar to the Smithsonian.
11: That's amazing.
8: Mm-hmm.
19: Philip is great undercover, so I asked him to pose as a dealer.
9: That's quite an elaborate scheme.
20: I really don't know what to say. Thank you.
19: Now you understand why I wanted to keep it secret.
20: Yes, I understand now. I'm deeply touched by your generosity.
8: Well, now that that's cleared up, let's grab some dinner. I'm starved.
9: Me too.
20: June and Whit are still holding our table at the restaurant. Let's go.
9: Oh, yeah. Can't wait. Sounds good.
19: Yes.
9: Connie, are you riding with me? Wasn't that awesome tonight? Now you can see why I want to be a field agent. I'm pumped just thinking about it.
11: Yeah, pumped.
9: Are you okay?
11: I'm just thinking.
9: About what?
11: How excited you are. You're the only person I know who gets a kick out of being kidnapped.
9: It's the risk, the danger. You know what I mean. You were there.
11: Yeah, but I don't feel the same way you do. I was scared.
9: Well, yeah, it might have been a little frightening, but think about it, Connie. Remember how you reacted tonight? It answered some questions I had about us. We'll make a great team.
11: Yeah, maybe. Mitch, could you pull over for a minute?
9: Sure.
11: Mitch, I hated what happened tonight.
9: What?
11: It was terrifying.
9: Terrifying? Come on, it was a little scary, but...
11: No, Mitch, listen to me. This isn't what I expected. So far, our relationship has been 90% action-adventure and only 10% romantic comedy.
9: Yeah, it's been great.
11: But I like romantic comedy.
9: You knew this was never going to be a normal life.
11: Yeah, but... But somehow I pictured it in my head as being abnormally normal. But it's not really gonna be like that. I mean, the reality of it all is that you're in a job where you'll travel and move around a lot and people will want to put bags over your head and kidnap you for real. And more than that, you love it.
9: Yeah, you're right. And you're the one that pointed that out to me. You said I'm passionate about fighting for good and living an adventure.
11: And you need to be doing those things. I know that. But I don't want to be the afterthought.
9: Connie, you're not an afterthought.
11: Think about it.
1: If you got the offer to go to Budapest after all, but I really hated the idea of going, what would you choose?
9: That's not a fair question.
1: Just answer me.
9: I don't know. I feel like that's where I'm supposed to be. If not now, then someday.
1: And to be honest, Mitch, I'm getting the feeling that's not where I'm supposed to be. And I don't mean just Budapest. I mean this life.
9: I never knew. I'm sorry, Connie. I haven't even been thinking about you. I knew there was tension there between taking care of you and doing what I loved with the FBI, but I hoped it would work out somehow.
1: So, what are we saying?
9: It's Borland. Probably wondering where we are. Hello? Yeah, we're just... What? Slow down. You're kidding. That's awesome! Okay. Thanks. Bye.
1: You're going to Budapest.
9: How did you know?
1: Because I know you belong there.
9: I mean, you were just asking if I went to Budapest and...
1: That phone call answers our question. You need to be there.
9: And you need to be here.
1: I guess you better disengage us.
9: Well. Connie Kendall... Will you not marry me?
1: I won't.
9: We've got 50 people expecting a wedding tomorrow.
1: And a cake, and a photographer, and a florist.
9: Well, what do you say we have a party?
1: Oh, we're not getting married celebration.
9: Yeah.
1: You're on.

0: So, thanks for taking me to the airport.
1: Sure.
0: How long do you think you'll stay in D.C.?
1: I don't know. A week or so. I just need time to clear my head.
0: Connie, I'm sorry about this. After all we've been through, it doesn't seem... Well, you know what I mean.
1: I'm sorry, too. But at the same time, I'm not.
2: Boarding call for flight 4509 to Budapest.
0: That's my flight.
2: Boarding at gate B.
1: Mitch, listen to me. I believe God brought us into each other's lives. And none of this was wasted. We learned a lot about who we are and what we're supposed to do. You know that, right?
0: I do. Thanks.
1: Now go before I start crying.
0: Okay. Bye, Connie. Take care.
1: Goodbye, Mitch.

0: In Luke 14, Jesus says, "Suppose one of you want to build a tower. Won't you first figure out the cost to see if you have enough money to finish it? For if you lay the foundation and can't finish the building, everyone will ridicule you." Jesus wants us to think carefully before we make important decisions. It's called counting the cost. In today's episode, Connie was sure that marrying Mitch was the right thing to do. But I don't think she really thought about what that would mean. It was only after Connie completely thought through her choice and got wise counsel that she realized it was a bad decision. Whenever you have tough choices to make, take the time to consider your options. After asking God and listening to advice from people you trust, then make your decision. Adventures in Odyssey is a presentation of Focus on the Family. Something Blue was written by Kathy Waringa and directed by Kathy Buchanan. Our vocal talent included Paul Herlinger, Katie Lee, Steve Burns, Janet Waldo, Chuck Bolte, Corey Burton, Maggie Maluli, Keith Silverstein, and Mimi Monaco. Our sound designer was Glenn Montjoy. And our producers were Marshall Younger and Bob Hoos. And I'm Chris, hoping you'll join us again next time for more Adventures in Odyssey.
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3: 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One day, while talking with Dr. Archibald, Laddie confronts one of his deepest fears.

0: your father? Fascinating! So what you're saying is, if your lips left you...
1: That'd be too bad, I'd be so sad, I might get mad, I'd call my dad, that'd be too bad.
0: That'd be too bad.
1: That'd be too bad.
0: Why?
1: Because I love my lips!

0: my, this is more serious than I thought. Laddie, what do you see here?
1: That looks like a lip.
0: What about this?
1: It's a lip.
0: And this?
1: It's a lip, it's a lip, it's a lip, lip, lip, it's a lip, it's a lip, it's a lip, lip, lip, it's a lip, it's a lip, it's a lip, lip, lip, lip, lip, lip, lip.
0: Laddie, tell me about your childhood.
1: When I was just 2 years old, I left my lips out in the cold and they turned blue. What could I do?
0: Oh dear, they turned blue. What could you do?
1: Oh, they turned blue.
0: I see.
1: On the day I got my tooth, I had to kiss my great aunt Ruth. She had a beard and it felt weird.
0: My, my, she had a beard and it felt weird?
1: She had a beard.
0: Oh.
1: 10 days after I turned 8, got my lips stuck in a gate. My friends all laughed and I just stood there until the fire department came and broke the lock with the crowbar, and I had to spend the next 6 weeks in lip rehab with this kid named Oscar who got stung by a bee right on the lip, and we couldn't even talk to each other until the 5th week because both of our lips were so swollen, and when he did start speaking, he just spoke Polish, and I only know like 3 words in Polish, except now I know 4 because Oscar taught me the word for lip, usta.
0: Your friends all laughed, usta. How do you spell that?
1: I don't know.
0: So what you're saying is that when you were young...
1: They turned blue, what could I do? She had a beard and...

0: told you how I feel about my nose?
1: Oh, look at the time!
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